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0: 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Should I decorate her walls or log off the Pinterest? 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

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Gathered out the mud, 6-1-0, thug old. 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Pick a girl up when we hunch old. Strong old, hit her. Making them play, stacking that pay. Buy me whatever I want, oh. Hit her. 3-pointers on the chain, fresh new J's. AMG, switch lanes, oh. Never been a boat or lame old. Never switched up on the gang, oh. Street cred good, always, oh. Let me put this cook on your face, oh. Hit her. I ain't in your beats and you ain't in mine. Hit her. Yeah, we both outside. That's my type, but hit her.

DB in heels, we can go bottle for bottle in this junk. Strip club stunt, I'm a stunt hard, we can go dollar for dollar in this junk. He missed the get it done, our miss is one of one. Fall in love every time we link, he got me sprung.com. Mind these girls can't keep it peace, I ain't stressing on you,

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3: 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Those of us in the Minnesota broadcasting and music communities are deeply mourning his loss, remembering him as a foundational pillar of local culture, a passionate mentor to neighborhood youth, and a fierce advocate for local artists. Known affectionately on the airwaves as Mr. 612, Dillon spent over four decades serving the Twin Cities community. Dillon first joined KMOJ Radio in 1981. For generations of listeners, he was best known as the weekly host of Jazz Reflections on Sunday afternoons, where he shared his immense knowledge of jazz music. Later in his career, he also expanded his reach by hosting the Saturday morning show, Flight 612, on North Minneapolis Community Station 98.9 KRSM. Beyond the studio, Dillon traveled the world, working with massive R&B and soul icons like Alexander O'Neill, Patti LaBelle, Sherelle, and Stephanie Mills. He was also a talented White House press photographer who documented President Barack Obama and First Lady Michelle Obama. Following his passing, tributes have poured in from station executives, local artists, and listeners. Our very own KMOJ General Manager Freddie Bell released a statement expressing gratitude for his decades of service, noting that although the microphone may now be silent, your legacy will continue to speak. Dillon's daughter, musician Mars Lovejoy, recalled that her father's passion started when he began DJing at just 14 years old, emphasizing how deeply committed he remained to helping others feel seen and welcomed. To keep his impact alive, his family has established a GoFundMe campaign for the Chaz Vision Media Legacy Fund. This fund aims to create a lasting tribute supporting music, media, and community empowerment initiatives in North Minneapolis, aligning perfectly with KMOJ's active transition into its new Forever Home Community Hub.
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5: I'm Amber Payton with BIN News Now. Black Chicago Mayor Brandon Johnson is highlighting a drop in violent crime this summer.
6: And this summer, we've been able to sustain the fewest amount of homicides since 1965.
5: Police recorded 122 murders between June and August, down from 129 during the same period last year. Johnson credits community violence interrupters and their work with police for helping reduce homicides. Jackson, Mississippi police are investigating the death of a black woman, 29-year-old Tasia Fortune, as a homicide. Fortune was found hanging from a tree behind a vacant home last month. Police have identified a person of interest, but no charges have been filed as investigators await autopsy results. And Fisk University in Tennessee is receiving a $4 million federal grant to expand its justice propulsion lab. The HBCU is the only historically black college or university receiving this funding for civil discourse. Get BIN News Now on demand 24/7 on the iHeartRadio app.
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1: 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KMOJ wants to remind you about the dangers of drinking and driving. It's a choice that can change lives forever. Alcohol impairs your judgment, slows your reaction time, and affects your ability to focus. Don't underestimate its impact on your driving. The consequences of drinking and driving can be severe. You risk injury, loss of life, legal trouble, and irreversible damage to your future. Driving under the influence is a serious offense. Offenders face hefty fines, license suspension, and even imprisonment. Take a stand against drinking and driving. Protect yourself and others. Remember, there are no excuses for risking lives.
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like I'm young. You better not ever go to cell block one. To any that talk to him and they in love, just make sure you hide your little sister from him. They tell me Chubb's the only one that get your hand-me-downs and party at the party playing with his nose now. And Baca got a weird case, why is he around? Certified lover boys, certified pedophiles. 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Trying to strike a chord and it's probably A minor.

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3: I'm Amber Payton with BIN News Now. Black South Carolina Senator Tim Scott is criticizing Democratic Texas Senate candidate James Tallarico.
4: James Tallarico claims there are six genders.
3: Speaking at the Republican midterm convention in Dallas, Scott targeted Tallarico as Republicans spotlighted key races and policy differences ahead of November. The Trump administration is accusing UC Berkeley School of discriminating against white and Asian applicants in favor of black applicants. The Justice and Education Department say the admissions practices violate federal civil rights laws. And the Maryland Supreme Court has ruled against Tanya Sweat in her effort to run for Prince George's County executive. The County Elections Board said she failed to submit enough valid signatures to qualify as an unaffiliated candidate, and the court upheld that decision. Sweat, who is black, reportedly plans to continue her campaign as a write-in candidate. Get BIN News Now on demand 24/7 on the iHeartRadio app.
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1: It's time for the Community's Choice to let you know about some of the upcoming events in the community. I'm Kim Haley. The Israel God presents the Memorial of the Blowing of the Trumpet Service on Saturday, September 12th, beginning at 12 noon. The Israel God Church is located at 2922 Cedar Avenue in South Minneapolis. 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Minnesota Acts Now, an organization of Liberian women in Minnesota and the Salvation Army, presents the 15th annual National Homeless Day on Saturday, September 12th, beginning at 5 p.m. There will be free haircuts, drug and alcohol counseling, food, music, and more. It takes place at the Salvation Army, 1010 Curry Avenue in South Minneapolis. The Codwells Art Exhibit, celebrating creativity, family, legacy. It's featuring six Codwell artists on Sunday, September 13th, 1 to 4 p.m. at 229 Irving Avenue in North Minneapolis. 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Guest speakers include Thomas Berry, Lisa Clemens, and Dr. Rhonda Jackson, and more. For more information, 612-302-3156. The Smiley Foundation presents Beyond the Smile. It's a suicide awareness walk on September 20th, 12 to 4 p.m. at North Commons Park, 1801 James Avenue North in Minneapolis. There will be mental health resources, vendors, live DJ, food trucks, and more. 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For more information, 612-377-0594. I'm Kim Haley, and may the Lord God bless you real good.
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6: I'm Amber Payton with BIN News Now. Black South Carolina Senator Tim Scott is criticizing Democratic Texas Senate candidate James Tallarico.
7: James Tallarico claims there are six genders.
6: Speaking at the Republican midterm convention in Dallas, Scott targeted Tallarico as Republicans spotlighted key races and policy differences ahead of November. The Trump administration is accusing UC Berkeley School of discriminating against white and Asian applicants in favor of black applicants. The Justice and Education Departments say the admissions practices violate federal civil rights laws. And the Maryland Supreme Court has ruled against Tanya Sweat in her effort to run for Prince George's County executive. The County Elections Board said she failed to submit enough ballot signatures to qualify as an unaffiliated candidate, and the court upheld that decision. Sweat, who is black, reportedly plans to continue her campaign as a write-in candidate. 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

0: 10, girl, you a 10, girl, you a 10. 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
2: And now, African American History, Minnesota. 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Dr. David Vassar Taylor is a prominent African American historian, author, educator, and academic administrator who specializes in the history of the African diaspora and Black history in Minnesota. Born in 1945, he is well known for his extensive research documenting the lives, struggles, and triumphs of African Americans in the Upper Midwest. He served as the Dean of the General College at the University of Minnesota. He directed the Minnesota Black History Project, a pivotal historical preservation initiative for the Minnesota Historical Society during the mid-1970s, establishing a massive archive of reports, newspapers, and personal documents. He earned both his bachelor's degree and his PhD in the history of African people from the University of Minnesota. His most notable publications include African Americans in Minnesota, Cap Wigginton, An Architectural Legacy in Ice and Stone, and Blacks in Minnesota, A Preliminary Guide to Historical Sources. You've just heard African American History, Minnesota, a co-production of KMOJ and Ampers with support from the Minnesota Arts and Cultural Heritage Fund.
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1: Good morning. Good afternoon. Good evening. Welcome to love. Can I take your order? And you can have it your way.

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2: 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Those of us in the Minnesota broadcasting and music communities are deeply mourning his loss, remembering him as a foundational pillar of local culture, a passionate mentor to neighborhood youth, and a fierce advocate for local artists. Known affectionately on the airwaves as Mr. 612, Dillon spent over four decades serving the Twin Cities community. Dillon first joined KMOJ Radio in 1981. For generations of listeners, he was best known as the weekly host of Jazz Reflections on Sunday afternoons, where he shared his immense knowledge of jazz music. Later in his career, he also expanded his reach by hosting the Saturday morning show, Flight 612, on North Minneapolis Community Station 98.9 KRSM. Beyond the studio, Dillon traveled the world, working with massive R&B and soul icons like Alexander O'Neal, Patti LaBelle, Sherelle, and Stephanie Mills. He was also a talented White House press photographer who documented President Barack Obama and First Lady Michelle Obama. Following his passing, tributes have poured in from station executives.

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1: That's going to do it for me, Minneapolis St. Paul. 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
5: I'm Amber Payton with BIN News Now. Black South Carolina Senator Tim Scott is criticizing Democratic Texas Senate candidate James Tallarico.
6: James Tallarico claims there are six genders.
5: Speaking at the Republican midterm convention in Dallas, Scott targeted Tallarico as Republicans spotlighted key races and policy differences ahead of November. The Trump administration is accusing UC Berkeley School of discriminating against white and Asian applicants in favor of black applicants. The Justice and Education Departments say the admissions practices violate federal civil rights laws. And the Maryland Supreme Court has ruled against Tanya Sweat in her effort to run for Prince George's County executive. The County Elections Board said she failed to submit enough ballot signatures to qualify as an unaffiliated candidate, and the court upheld that decision. Sweat, who is black, reportedly plans to continue her campaign as a write-in candidate. 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
5: I'm Amber Payton with BIN News Now. Black South Carolina Senator Tim Scott is criticizing Democratic Texas Senate candidate James Tallarico.
6: James Tallarico claims there are six genders.
5: Speaking at the Republican midterm convention in Dallas, Scott targeted Tallarico as Republicans spotlighted key races and policy differences ahead of November. The Trump administration is accusing UC Berkeley School of discriminating against white and Asian applicants in favor of black applicants. The Justice and Education Departments say the admissions practices violate federal civil rights laws. And the Maryland Supreme Court has ruled against Tanya Sweat in her effort to run for Prince George's County executive. The County Elections Board said she failed to submit enough ballot signatures to qualify as an unaffiliated candidate, and the court upheld that decision. Sweat, who is black, reportedly plans to continue her campaign as a write-in candidate. 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
2: 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Dr. Bernadia Johnson is an educator and administrator best known as a former superintendent of Minneapolis Public Schools. She served as the superintendent of MPS from 2010 until her resignation in early 2015. During her tenure, she focused heavily on trying to narrow the district's persistent racial achievement gaps. Before taking the top leadership spot, she served as a principal and as the district's chief academic officer. She transitioned into higher education and works as a faculty member teaching educational leadership at Minnesota State University, Mankato, at their Edina, Minnesota campus. In recent years, Dr. Johnson has publicly shared her personal health battle to raise awareness about chronic kidney disease. She was diagnosed with stage 5 kidney disease, which doctors attributed to stress, undiagnosed diabetes, and long-term uncontrolled high blood pressure. After spending years on the transplant list and experiencing multiple donor matches falling through, she successfully underwent kidney transplant surgery in the spring of 2024. You've just heard African American History, Minnesota, a co-production of KMOJ and Ampers with support from the Minnesota Arts and Cultural Heritage Fund.
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1: It's time for the Community's Choice to let you know about some of the upcoming events in the community. I'm Kimio Haley. The Israel God presents the Memorial of the Blowing of the Trumpet Service on Saturday, September 12th, beginning at 12 noon. The Israel God Church is located at 2922 Cedar Avenue in South Minneapolis. 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Minnesota Acts Now, an organization of Liberian women in Minnesota, and the Salvation Army presents the 15th Annual National Homeless Day on Saturday, September 12th, beginning at 5 p.m. There will be free haircuts, drug and alcohol counseling, food, music, and more. It takes place at the Salvation Army, 1010 Curry Avenue in South Minneapolis. The Codwells Art Exhibit, celebrating creativity, family, legacy. It's featuring six Codwell artists on Sunday, September 13th, 1 to 4 p.m. at 229 Irving Avenue in North Minneapolis. 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Guest speakers include Thomas Berry, Lisa Clemens, and Dr. Rhonda Jackson, and more. For more information, 612-302-3156. The Smiley Foundation presents Beyond the Smile. It's a suicide awareness walk on September 20th, 12 to 4 p.m. at North Commons Park, 1801 James Avenue North in Minneapolis. 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I'm Kimio Haley, and may the Lord God bless you real good.
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5: I'm Amber Payton with BIN News Now. Black South Carolina Senator Tim Scott is criticizing Democratic Texas Senate candidate James Tallarico.
6: James Tallarico claims there are six genders.
5: Speaking at the Republican midterm convention in Dallas, Scott targeted Tallarico as Republicans spotlighted key races and policy differences ahead of November. The Trump administration is accusing UC Berkeley School of discriminating against white and Asian applicants in favor of black applicants. The Justice and Education Departments say the admissions practices violate federal civil rights laws. And the Maryland Supreme Court has ruled against Tanya Sweat in her effort to run for Prince George's County Executive. The County Elections Board said she failed to submit enough ballot signatures to qualify as an unaffiliated candidate, and the court upheld that decision. Sweat, who is black, reportedly plans to continue her campaign as a write-in candidate. 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
2: 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Those of us in the Minnesota broadcasting and music communities are deeply mourning his loss, remembering him as a foundational pillar of local culture, a passionate mentor to neighborhood youth, and a fierce advocate for local artists. Known affectionately on the airwaves as Mr. 612, Dillon spent over four decades serving the Twin Cities community. Dillon first joined KMOJ Radio in 1981. For generations of listeners, he was best known as the weekly host of Jazz Reflections on Sunday afternoons, where he shared his immense knowledge of jazz music. Later in his career, he also expanded his reach by hosting the Saturday morning show, Flight 612, on North Minneapolis Community Station 98.9 KRSM. Beyond the studio, Dillon traveled the world, working with massive R&B and soul icons like Alexander O'Neal, Patti LaBelle, Sherelle, and Stephanie Mills. He was also a talented White House press photographer who documented President Barack Obama and First Lady Michelle Obama. Following his passing, tributes have poured in from station executives, local artists, and listeners. Our very own KMOJ General Manager Freddie Bell released a statement expressing gratitude for his decades of service, noting that although the microphone may now be silent, your legacy will continue to speak. Dillon's daughter, musician Mars Lovejoy, recalled that her father's passion started when he began DJing at just 14 years old, emphasizing how deeply committed he remained to helping others feel seen and welcomed. To keep his impact alive, his family has established a GoFundMe campaign for the Chaz Vision Media Legacy Fund. This fund aims to create a lasting tribute supporting music, media, and community empowerment initiatives in North Minneapolis, aligning perfectly with KMOJ's active transition into its new Forever Home Community Hub.
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5: I'm Amber Payton with BIN News Now. Black South Carolina Senator Tim Scott is criticizing Democratic Texas Senate candidate James Tallarico.
6: James Tallarico claims there are six genders.
5: Speaking at the Republican midterm convention in Dallas, Scott targeted Tallarico as Republicans spotlighted key races and policy differences ahead of November. The Trump administration is accusing UC Berkeley School of discriminating against white and Asian applicants in favor of black applicants. The Justice and Education Department say the admissions practices violate federal civil rights laws. And the Maryland Supreme Court has ruled against Tanya Sweat in her effort to run for Prince George's County executive. The County Elections Board said she failed to submit enough ballot signatures to qualify as an unaffiliated candidate, and the court upheld that decision. Sweat, who is black, reportedly plans to continue her campaign as a write-in candidate. Get BIN News Now on demand 24/7 on the iHeartRadio app.
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0: Music a drop. Girl a wind up them bumper. This is the summer controller. Drake from Canada. Beanie Man from Jamaica. The one you murder.
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1: Do women take pride in being feminine like they used to be? Used to be girly? I don't see women like, they try to be hard now, you know what I'm saying? They don't want to show that side. It's too vulnerable. I could get hurt if I show my girly side of this guy gonna take advantage of me. I really like him, but I gotta keep my position, you know what I'm saying? Well, I don't see that a lot. But I see it when y'all with white men though. Oh, y'all can get girl, y'all can get girly when y'all with white men though.
2: Could it be because white men allow that space to be feminine? Could it be that, BJ?
1: Wow.
2: Could it be that white men allow that space to be feminine?
3: Mm.
2: To say, here, I'll carry your bags. Here, I'll pay for your meal. Here's some extra money to go and get with your hair done. Like, is that the difference?
1: Wow.
2: BJ, I live in a building where there are quite a few interracial couples.
1: Let me ask you this question. So, what can black men learn from white men in dealing with our black woman?
2: I'll give you an example. I was in the parking deck with one of my neighbors, black woman, white man, they're getting married. They're on their way to marriage.
1: Okay.
2: They were getting ready to go to, have a weekend at the beach. And so I just watched how he carried her bags. He put her bags in the trunk. And then he said, oh, your headscarf is on the nightstand. I'll be right back.
1: Whoa.
2: He ran upstairs to get her nightscarf, brought it back down. And so I gave her a look like, okay, sis. And so when he came back down, he said it would be a horrible weekend if she didn't have this scarf.
1: Gosh, that's so opposite of me. I've been like, well, you always leave it. I got to go back up there and get it. You go up there and get it. Hang on. Yeah, that's us. Yeah, white man, you win on that.
4: Y'all got us on that because the brother be
2: see,
4: like,
2: that's BJ. That's what I'm saying. That's what I'm talking about.
1: Join the conversation on the BJ Murphy Radio Show.

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1: So, Sean, there's a video circulating about a Dollar General manager who was sick of people shoplifting from her store. The man ran out of the store on a bicycle, got on a bicycle. She got in her car, ran him down, and hit him and knocked him over in somebody's driveway. And it was caught on one of those video cameras at somebody's house. Okay. And man, they were just going off on each other. What do you think about that?
2: I think she's a nut.
1: And why is she a nut?
2: You gonna chase you? Okay, why you don't think she is a nut?
1: First of all, he had no right stealing from the store. You know what? I'm getting tired of this now. I'm getting tired of people.
2: Who cares what you're tired of? Tell a story.
1: I'm getting tired of people justifying stealing. You have no right to take anything that does not belong to you. Whatever happens to you, so be it.
2: She has no right running that man down, hitting him on a bike for some probably stale Dollar General food. He was stealing stuff out of necessity.
1: He has no right to steal. You have no right to take what doesn't belong to you.
2: A hungry man don't have a right to steal?
1: No, absolutely not.
2: You must be crazy.
1: You must be crazy.
2: She care more about Dollar General stuff than Dollar General. You're going to almost commit attempted murder because you running this man down because he stole some trinkets out of a freaking store. He didn't go in the store with a gun and say, give me all your money. He went in there and tried to probably get some Raisin Bran, some cookies, maybe some deodorant, some necessities. And you're going to run him down like a freaking lunatic?
1: We at the point now in American society where people are getting sick and tired of people taking what doesn't belong to them.
2: Somebody stole him.
1: See, what's going to happen? I've been telling the young brothers, somebody blow your head off because you're trying to break into somebody's car. They go to work every day and try to make a living.
2: He wasn't in somebody's car. He is in Dollar General.
1: No, I'm just saying that when you keep stealing from people, they're getting sick and tired of it. And you don't have no rights.
2: Is it her stuff?
1: When you're stealing, you don't have no rights.
2: Is it her stuff?
1: No, it's not. But the Bible says,
2: Dollar General stuff.
1: The Bible says, thou shall not steal.
2: And thou shouldn't steal. He ain't say nothing about that man on the bike. He can take whatever he want out of Dollar General. Dollar General got warehouses full of that crap rotting on the ground.
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1: All right, you got something on your mind today? 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
1: You know, I understand that people go to the gym and they work out and they want to show off their hard work.
2: Yeah.
1: But what does that have to do with just showing your naked body? I mean, people are basically walking down the street in the nude.
2: Yeah. You know, I never thought I'd see a time where women with these workout clothes that they used to exclusively wear in the gym, right? But now they wear it out in public and the stuff is so tight and it shows all of your body parts and even your in your crotch area is exposing how you look, and people don't have no shame.
1: Here you go with women again.
2: I said no.
1: Anyway,
2: no, no.
1: I said people.
2: I said men are.
1: I said people are walking in the nude.
2: Well, I haven't seen people totally nude, but I know people are exposing themselves where they didn't. They would cover up certain things about their body parts. Now they don't have no shame in it.
1: I mean, people just walking through with see-through clothes on. It's unreal.
2: Yeah.
1: They're basically in the nude.
2: So this is a society where anything goes now. And this is the unraveling of a great nation. The United States is going down the tube, y'all. And it's over with. You got to decide how you going to raise your children and your grandchildren. People don't have no shame no more what it is, Sean.
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9: I'm Amber Payton with BIN News Now. Black South Carolina Senator Tim Scott is criticizing Democratic Texas Senate candidate James Tallarico.
10: James Tallarico claims there are six genders.
9: Speaking at the Republican midterm convention in Dallas, Scott targeted Tallarico as Republicans spotlighted key races and policy differences ahead of November. The Trump administration is accusing UC Berkeley School of discriminating against white and Asian applicants in favor of black applicants. The Justice and Education Departments say the admissions practices violate federal civil rights laws. And the Maryland Supreme Court has ruled against Tanya Sweat in her effort to run for Prince George's County Executive. The County Elections Board said she failed to submit enough ballot signatures to qualify as an unaffiliated candidate, and the court upheld that decision. Sweat, who is black, reportedly plans to continue her campaign as a write-in candidate. 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
1: 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Okay, later, BJ Murphy. 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
1: They say the best time to fill up your tank is on Mondays and Sundays. 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
5: Did you know that your teen has been learning driving skills from you since the day you first buckled them into a car seat? That's why it's important to be a good role model behind the wheel at all times. 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Be the type of driver you want your teen to be. Set a good driving example. 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
1: All right, y'all, I'm looking forward to what you got to say about what we're talking about today. 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
3: It's time for the community's choice. 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The Israel God presents the Memorial of the Blowing of the Trumpet Service on Saturday, September 12th, beginning at 12 noon. 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It takes place at the Salvation Army, 1010 Curry Avenue in South Minneapolis. The Codwells Art Exhibit, celebrating creativity, family, legacy. 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Guest speakers include Thomas Berry, Lisa Clemens, and Dr. Rhonda Jackson, and more. 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The Smiley Foundation presents Beyond the Smile. It's a suicide awareness walk on September 20th, 12 to 4 p.m. at North Commons Park, 1801 James Avenue North in Minneapolis. 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I'm Kim O'Haley, and may the Lord God bless you real good.
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6: I'm Amber Payton with BIN News Now. Black South Carolina Senator Tim Scott is criticizing Democratic Texas Senate candidate James Tallarico.
7: James Tallarico claims there are six genders.
6: Speaking at the Republican midterm convention in Dallas, Scott targeted Tallarico as Republicans spotlighted key races and policy differences ahead of November. The Trump administration is accusing UC Berkeley School of discriminating against white and Asian applicants in favor of black applicants. The Justice and Education Departments say the admissions practices violate federal civil rights laws. And the Maryland Supreme Court has ruled against Tanya Sweat in her effort to run for Prince George's County Executive. The County Elections Board said she failed to submit enough ballot signatures to qualify as an unaffiliated candidate, and the court upheld that decision. Sweat, who is black, reportedly plans to continue her campaign as a write-in candidate. Get BIN News Now on demand 24/7 on the iHeartRadio app.
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1: Harvard University has pledged to spend $100 million to address their deep ties to slavery. Harvard presidents once owned slaves. The slaves served the students. The slaves served the faculty. They even used black bodies, dissected black bodies. A 17-year-old teenager, his skeleton is a teaching tool today at Harvard University. So, you know, Harvard is like the cream of the crop of Ivy League schools. If you got Harvard on your resume, you're sure to get a job over everybody else, because Harvard, you know, it's been put up there as the cream of the crop. Craig Wilder, he's the author of Ebony and Ivy. He talks about Harvard University's ties to slavery, and it's pretty bad.
2: Harvard depended upon slavery and the slave economy, both in New England, but also in the South and the West Indies, for virtually all of its history. Harvard's history with slavery goes well into the late 19th century after its ties to slavery end. Harvard actually then goes to the work of erasing the story of slavery from its past.
1: I'm sorry, y'all. A lot of people don't like to talk about slavery and stuff like this. It makes people feel so uncomfortable. But the whole country is rooted in the institution of slavery. There's nothing that you can do about that, because covering it up is only going to lead America down the wrong path. And this is the question that people are too cowardly to ask. And I want y'all to think about what I'm about to say. Do you think, if you believe in God and you believe in justice, right? Do you think that God is going to let America get away with what they did to black people for four centuries? Not 100 years, not 200 years, but 400 years of being a slave. Do you think that America's going to get away without doing something to make up for it? Think about it.
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0: Carolina Senator Tim Scott is criticizing Democratic Texas Senate candidate James Tallarico.
1: James Tallarico claims there are six genders.
0: Speaking at the Republican midterm convention in Dallas, Scott targeted Tallarico as Republicans spotlighted key races and policy differences ahead of November. The Trump administration is accusing UC Berkeley School of discriminating against white and Asian applicants in favor of black applicants. The Justice and Education Department say the admissions practices violate federal civil rights laws. And the Maryland Supreme Court has ruled against Tanya Sweat in her effort to run for Prince George's County Executive. The County Elections Board said she failed to submit enough ballot signatures to qualify as an unaffiliated candidate, and the court upheld that decision. Sweat, who is black, reportedly plans to continue her campaign as a write-in candidate. 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
1: Donna, pray for us. 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
1: If you miss Freddie Bell and Chantel Sings in the Morning, you missed a lot. A lot.
2: These people are in pictures smiling. They got, you know, they're making sure they don't show the women that are in the photograph. Some of them are underage or whatever, just for their safety. But they're just showing that they've done all of these things. And then they come out and say, I wasn't there, or I was only there for cookies, or I only went there because they, you know, like for the barbecue. Like, come on, man. And then the email, like, hey, do you have any antibiotics? I need some cream. I need ointment. Why would you put that in the email?
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0: Good morning. It's Friday, September 11th, and you're listening to Freddie Bell and Chantel Sings in the Morning on KMOJ, the People's Station, and the Ice, Minnesota's coldest music. This morning marks 25 years since the attacks that changed this country and so many families forever. We'll remember the lives lost, honor the people who ran toward danger, and make room for listeners who feel this anniversary in a personal way. We also want to keep you ready for the day. A warm and breezy Friday. We'll tell you more about that. Important local and national news, a busy Minnesota sports weekend, and a dear friend letter to share. Let's move through the morning with some care for one another. Coming up this morning, we've got search warrants, Chantel, and warnings about the Loring Tower shooting. And also, Minneapolis leaders are debating whether a driverless car should still have paid humans in the front seat. And as we mentioned, the 25th anniversary of 9/11 and the Twins weekend as well. A lot going on this morning.
1: There is a lot going on. How goes it for you, though?
0: I am glad it's Friday, and tomorrow I'll be the Change golf tournament, and that's like an all-day thing tomorrow.
1: And then the after party, that many people have won the tickets to the barbecue, the after party barbecue there. It's going to be some great food, from what I'm hearing, and some great talent, some great performance from American Idol, past American Idol singers.
0: Yeah.
1: So it should be a good thing. It's going to be some fun happening tomorrow.
0: Indeed.
1: I'll be out of town doing a performance, so I won't be around, but of course I would have loved to join.
0: Ah, the old out-of-town trick.
1: Oh, no, it's not a trick. Trust me, I wish it was. Because I am, man, this has been a week. The last thing I want to do tomorrow.
0: I understand.
1: But you got to do what you got to do. Let's just be honest.
0: Our color of the day is red, white, blue, black, and green.
1: Mm-hmm.
0: I think you understand why.
1: We understand.
0: All right. And we're shouting out Bloomington. Did you know that flight 93 passenger Tom Burnett grew up in Bloomington? And a memorial to him stands at the Mall of America. Good morning to everybody in Bloomington heading to work, school, or wherever Friday takes you. Thank you for taking KMOJ with you. 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Let's take a break and come back. And when we do, we've got some good stuff for you. And for those who are interested, we'll keep you up to date on the timing of the four strikes against America.
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0: That harmony is incredible.
1: T-Pain is, got a song called Get Up. You should check it out. It's awesome. It's not a new song, but it's one of his songs on one of his albums that he put out a while ago. And he's just, I'm a huge T-Pain fan. I've been thinking a lot about how big of a fan I am of T-Pain. So if I ever catch him somewhere where I am, I'm going to definitely check him out live.
0: All right. You heard it here first. Sun's coming up, and if you look to the east of where you are, you may see if there are clouds in your area, some pretty colors this morning as the sun starts to come up over the horizon. No weather trouble for the morning commute, though. It warms up quickly today, partly sunny and breezy. Speeds up to 35 to 40 miles an hour, the wind speeds today, and highs near 87. Tonight drops to around 60 degrees right now. The temperature is at 63, and it's pretty this morning at this hour at 6:33 in the Twin Cities. Chantel's watching traffic.
1: I am. There's only one thing on the map as of right now. There's some animals on the roadway between Lower Apton Road and Ramsey County Road 43. That's in St. Paul at 61 southbound. Pretty quiet there, but if you're in that area, there are animals on the roadway, so be careful. There was a guy that was doing at least 125 this morning. I think it was a BMW, but I mean,
0: oh,
1: wow,
0: no.
1: He flew through the Lowry tunnels. I mean,
0: really?
1: Skirted through the lanes, and he had to be at least 100 and over 100 miles per hour.
0: That's crazy.
1: It was just bizarre.
0: There was like they still call him this hot rod or something this morning when I came through the tunnel. And it was just so loud. My windows were down, and I thought my ears were going to pop.
1: There was so many weird things just coming in this morning. I don't know what's going on, but if there were people doing 20 miles per hour, there was that guy doing 125 miles per hour. I saw people on the side of the road picking up and looking for things. People were swerving across around Broadway trying to get around each other, even though all those cones and everything are, you know, they're doing some work on the streets on Broadway both ways, and it's just causing people not to be able to, you know, get into the right lane, and people are losing their minds.
0: Slow down, folks.
1: Yeah, I don't know where people have to be, but I have a new thing that I say is you can always entertain the next lane. Don't ride behind me like that.
0: I like that.
1: Entertain the next lane. There's plenty of them.
0: Like it.
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8: 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Charles Chaz Millionaire Dillon the legendary Twin Cities radio DJ, community advocate, and longstanding voice on North Minneapolis's 89.9 KMLJ The People Station, passed away August 23, 2026, at the age of 61. Those of us in the Minnesota broadcasting and music communities are deeply mourning his loss, remembering him as a foundational pillar of local culture, a passionate mentor to neighborhood youth, and a fierce advocate for local artists. Known affectionately on the airwaves as Mr. 612, Dylan spent over four decades serving the Twin Cities community. Dylan first joined KMOJ Radio in 1981. For generations of listeners, he was best known as the weekly host of Jazz Reflections on Sunday afternoons, where he shared his immense knowledge of jazz music. Later in his career, he also expanded his reach by hosting the Saturday morning show, Flight 612, on North Minneapolis Community Station 98.9 KRSM. Beyond the studio, Dylan traveled the world, working with massive R&B and soul icons like Alexander O'Neal, Patti LaBelle, Sherelle, and Stephanie Mills. He was also a talented White House press photographer who documented President Barack Obama and First Lady Michelle Obama. Following his passing, tributes have poured in from station executives, local artists, and listeners. Our very own KMOJ General Manager Freddie Bell released a statement expressing gratitude for his decades of service, noting that although the microphone may now be silent, your legacy will continue to speak. Dylan's daughter, musician Mars Lovejoy, recalled that her father's passion started when he began DJing at just 14 years old, emphasizing how deeply committed he remained to helping others feel seen and welcomed. To keep his impact alive, his family has established a GoFundMe campaign for the Chaz Vision Media Legacy Fund. This fund aims to create a lasting tribute supporting music, media, and community empowerment initiatives in North Minneapolis.

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1: That must mean it's time for...
2: The buzz.
3: You've got buzz.
4: Indeed, we do have the buzz. And I'm looking here. Sad news. Former NFL running back Chris Johnson has released a letter he wrote to his children after he was diagnosed with ALS. The letter was posted by the Players Tribune yesterday. And in the letter, he wrote that he had lost his ability to speak as the disease progressed and told his children that they are the biggest reason that he keeps fighting. Johnson announced his diagnosis earlier this year in an interview on Good Morning America alongside his wife. He's 40 years old. He played 10 seasons in the NFL, most notably with the Tennessee Titans. Johnson played 6 seasons with the Titans and then rushed for more than 2,000 yards in 2009, earning him the nickname CJ2K.
5: Wow, sorry to hear that.
4: Yeah. Yeah, you just never know.
5: Yeah. For sure. And there's a new study that's out that could probably affect a lot more people than we think, because most people, there's a lot of people that I think sleep with the light on or with the TV on, falling asleep, they say, with the light on, whether it's while watching TV, they say, or from even a nightlight, could weaken your heart. Scientists at Tulane University said it could change the function and structure of your heart, putting you at higher risk for cardiovascular disease. Their findings build on earlier research that found that bright light exposure at night can boost heart failure, that risk by 55%, and make you 47% more likely to have a heart attack. But this is a new study. They say is the first. It's the first to show that nighttime light is linked to cardiac remodeling, typically associated with injury to the heart or chronic stress. Researchers say you can protect yourself with blackout curtains and by covering LEDs on cell phones and other electronics. But there was a time I could not, and I probably there is still a time I still can't sleep with in the dark. I don't do dark.
4: Man, I guess I'm gonna have to turn off the nightlight.
5: I went from closet light to night light to TV light. Like, I just have to have some light. I don't like a dark environment. Just pitch black, no.
4: Wow.
5: It's just weird. I cannot sleep in pitch black.
4: It's funny. Last night, I normally have the television on, and I turned it off. And almost, I don't even remember getting into bed. I fell asleep so quickly.
5: Yeah.
4: Last night.
5: Yeah, it'd probably be better. I mean, I'm sure it's probably better for you, but I don't know. There's all kinds of reasons that we could talk about another time.
4: That's what they say.
5: It's all kinds.
4: You know how they are.
5: Yeah.
4: It's sweet, it's buttery, and as far as Brock's is concerned, it's what we all should be wearing this fall. Listen to this.
5: Mm-hmm.
4: The company that brings us candy corn this time of the year is now out with a perfume that smells just like it.
5: Mm.
4: Brock's Eau de Candy Corn is described as a blend of creamy vanilla, spun sugar, and honey. And it goes on sale the first day of fall, September 22nd, 6 o'clock. And each bottle will come with a bag of candy corn.
5: Oh, wow.
4: And nuts and pretzels.
5: Mm-mm.
4: I'm not telling the truth.
5: Mm-mm. I mean, candy corn is a sweet smell. It's not the worst smell.
4: It's really sweet.
5: Like buttery. It's like a buttery sweet smell. So I wouldn't, you know, but this when they come with the bacon and all of that, and it's like nobody wants to smell like that.
4: It's that time of the year.
5: Yeah.
4: All the old fragrances like pumpkin and apple crisp, all those different fall flavors, fragrances.
5: Yeah.
4: I was seeing, did you know that you're going to be getting a check for $500 from Obamacare refund starting in October?
5: That's what I'm hearing. Who qualifies?
4: Well, the money will go to people in 30 states that use a federally operated exchange to buy insurance plans under the Affordable Care Act. That's what they call Obamacare.
5: Yeah.
4: The company comes after enrollees were hit with a massive insurance premium increase after Congress let subsidies expire at the end of 2025, and the recipients would most likely be those in middle income households that don't currently receive federal assistance to pay for insurance premiums. The $500 million in payments come just before the November midterm election, so you know it could be a ruse. And also, the president said that the government would pay every adult American citizen $5,000, a total cost of about $1.3 trillion if Republicans maintain control of Congress. Where's that money coming from?
5: That part he can't tell you. It sounds very bribish to me.
4: Oh.
5: That's the first thing.
4: Getting bribe vibes.
5: That's just a weird thing to do.
4: I mean, and we're supposed to be getting rebates from tariffs, too.
5: Right. Yeah.
4: I haven't seen that check yet.
5: I haven't seen any of the checks.
4: I'm going to send out an invoice.
5: That part. To the government. to the White House.
4: Send it somewhere.
5: Yeah.
4: Man.
5: Funny.
4: You're talking about studies, Chantel, before we step away?
5: Mm-hmm.
4: A new study shows that alcohol could play a greater role in many cancer deaths than previously known. And this applies to breast cancer, prostate, stomach, all of it. And this author just takes, he said it just takes one standard drink a day to boost cancer risk, meaning 5 ounces of wine, 12 ounces of beer, or 1.5 ounces of 80 proof liquor. He says there's no safe amount of alcohol consumption. He says it could all lead to cancer in every type of cancer that you can imagine.
5: And these liquor stores open at 8 a.m., some of them, 9 a.m. You would think they would just ban the stuff.
4: You would think.
5: It's so bad for you because people don't necessarily have that much self-control, you know, so got to consider that, you know, just like with other, you know, drugs that, you know, people become addicted to.
4: That's
5: those
4: right.
5: Those drugs are banned. I mean, they're illegal.
4: And smoking, people still smoke.
5: Yep.
4: And there's a warning on the package, I heard. I think it's still on the package.
5: It should be. But the fact that people, I mean, that they come out with a study saying it's all bad for you, but they continue to supply it. It just contradicts the whole thing. You know, I know these people are doing research and finding out the truth, but, you know, you would think they would just shut it down so that people could, you know, save lives.
4: And then more lives would be killed because people start brewing it in the backyard with no controls.
5: Mm-hmm.
4: And killing people and folks going blind and all the rest of it. So
5: they can't have it.
4: Yeah, don't mess with it.
5: Yeah.
4: That's really a down story for this hour of the morning.
5: It's just the facts. I mean, we're just,
4: you're going to die.
5: We're just the messengers.
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8: 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I'm Kim Yohaley. The Israel God presents the Memorial of the Blowing of the Trumpet Service on Saturday, September 12th, beginning at 12 noon. 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It takes place at the Salvation Army, 1010 Curry Avenue in South Minneapolis. The Codwells Art Exhibit, celebrating creativity, family, legacy. 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The Smiley Foundation presents Beyond the Smile. It's a suicide awareness walk on September 20th, 12 to 4 p.m. at North Commons Park, 1801 James Avenue North in Minneapolis. 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I'm Kim Yohaley, and may the Lord God bless you real good.
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12: I'm Alexandria Ikamoni with BIN News Now. A federal court is blocking President Trump's effort to place restrictions on mail-in voting before November's midterm election. In a blow to the president's attempted crackdown on mail-in voting, a Boston-based court of appeals decided to prevent the U.S. Postal Service from tightening rules around postal voting. The retrial of a former University of Miami football player accused of killing his teammate is being pushed into 2027. Court records show Rashawn Jones, a black man, is now scheduled to set trial on February 8th. His retrial was set for November after being pushed from September, but Jones also faces a drug trial that day in September. Secretary of State Marco Rubio says he's not running for president in 2028. He said in an interview, quote, "I'm not a candidate for anything right now, and I'm 100% focused on my job." Get BIN News Now on demand on the iHeartRadio app.
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4: Thank you, Ms. Ikamone. And now, weather and traffic for the area. The kids might be comfortable at the bus stop this morning, but they'll feel summer by dismissal. That's because it'll be a partly sunny day, more humid, and highs near 87, along with a warm, warm breeze, 35 to 40 miles an hour by the afternoon. Right now, 63 in the metro area. Chantel is watching traffic.
5: I am between Arcola Trail North and 124th Street North. That's 3 miles south of St. Croix. Look out for a crash there. That's in Highway 95. Other than that, the map is green. It's pretty light this morning, even on the drive-in. Not very many cars on the road. It is Friday. Lots of people are taking off or working from home, so get there safe. We'll keep you up to date and in the loop on traffic.
4: Absolutely.
5: Plus, we have your chance to win some tickets to the VIP Networking Barbecue Cookout After Party for the Be the Change Minnesota event that's happening tomorrow. We'll tell you how you can win tickets to that. Keep listening for your chance to win. 6:59 on the clock, the Wake Up Workout in the 8 o'clock hour. We're celebrating 50 years of KMOJ. Right now, Cash Cobain on KMOJ. Good morning.

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1: Yeah. Hey.

0: Good morning. Happy Friday, September the 11th. Introducing our morning team. Chantel sings at the controls, theme music from Showtime. We've got the Wake Up Workout music mix, sports, of course, and portions of our show are produced by Mr. Sean Hartman. Color of the day is red, white, blue, and green, and black, of course. The color of remembrance, peace, and renewed purpose. It reminds us that honoring the past includes how gently and responsibly we treat each other each day. Good morning, Chantel Sims.
1: Good morning, Freddie Bell. How goes it for you?
0: Unbelievable. I'm a little slow this morning. Mm-hmm. I think I got only an hour. I got an hour and 54 minutes of sleep last night.
1: Mm-hmm. Mm-hmm. That's about average. That's about my average time.
0: Man.
1: Mm-hmm. Average.
0: Jeez.
1: I've been having some very interesting dreams lately.
0: Uh-oh.
1: You know, I use AI for one of them. I put it in AI, explained to AI what the dream was. And, mm-hmm. and it kind of matched a reality, like an actual situation that I've been going through in life.
0: Mm-hmm.
1: So when I put it in AI, I told him that it kind of mimicked something I was going through in my personal life. And it broke it down to me, and it actually made sense. Like, the dream probably was a symbol of what I was going through in my actual life.
0: Wow.
1: Because what I found is that the brain, it processes certain things that you might be going through. And as you're dreaming, it's still, your brain is actually still actively processing some of those, whatever it is that you're dealing with.
0: Mm-hmm.
1: And it kind of puts it in a picture form. Like, it creates like a little movie. Because I'm a dreamer. Like, I dream a lot. Like, when I sleep, I have a lot of dreams. I don't call them nightmares because I try not to make it, you know, creepy and feel bad about them. But they're not all good dreams. They're not all happy, you know.
0: Right.
1: But they're very symbolic, it seems like to me. There's a lot of messages in my dreams, I think.
0: That's a song.
1: What?
0: There's a message in my dreams.
1: Well, why don't you go ahead and lay that track down and, you know, put it on wax and we'll put it here on the radio. Maybe we'll get Vic to play your new tune.
0: A Message in My Dreams.
1: Yeah, Message in My Dreams by Freddie Bell.
0: All right.
1: Yeah.
0: I like the sound of that.
1: Yeah. You going to feature anybody on that song?
0: Featuring the inspiration of it, Chantel Sings.
1: I wish I could help. but got to check my calendar.
0: This morning we're shouting out Bloomington. That's where Flight 93 passenger Tom Burnett grew up. And a memorial to him is at the Mall of America. Good morning to everybody in Bloomington, heading out to work, school, or wherever Friday takes you today. Thank you for taking KMOJ with us. You know, that flight that he was on, 903, crashed in Pennsylvania. And in that spot in Pennsylvania, in Shakesville, there is a Tower of Voices, a monument to that particular flight. There were four planes all together. And this is the one on which the passengers were heard to say, "Let's roll."
1: Mm.
0: Today is also National Patriot Day.
1: Yeah.
0: Day of service and remembrance. It's not a federal holiday. It's a day to set aside to honor those who lost their lives on September 11th and to turn memory into service. And that service doesn't have to be grand. It's like checking on your neighbor,
1: mm-hmm.
0: help at a food shelf, giving blood, thanking a first responder, a mentor, a young person, or do one quiet thing that makes your corner of the world more humane.
1: There you go.
0: Now, words of wise. Memory asks more of us than sadness. It asks us to live with courage, compassion, and care. How about that?
1: I like that. You know, have you heard about rabies in a long time?
0: Well, I know what rabies is. But
1: you haven't heard anything about, like, back when I feel like when I was younger, you know, we thought about rabbits having rabies.
0: Mm-hmm.
1: And bite, you know, they would bite a dog and the dog would get rabies and they would say, oh, it's from a rabbit or a bat or something like that.
0: A bat or a squirrel, yeah.
1: Mm-hmm. There's a new, the Centers for Disease Control and Prevention is issuing a health alert regarding rabies. The CDC says there have been recent reports of increases in human exposures to rabies or possibly rabbit animals nationwide. The agency is reminding the public to avoid contact with wildlife and sick animals and seek medical help if bitten by any type of wild animal.
0: Mm-hmm.
1: The CDC says from July through August of this year, they've gotten 17% more rabies-related inquiries than during the same period last year, including reports of mass exposure events. I'm wondering, like, who
0: wow.
1: and where, you know, where are they going to you know, how, where are they, what kind, where are they?
0: To where begin? Are they going? We're going to have to go ask them.
1: I'm just trying to figure out who's getting bit by what kind of animal, where, you know, because back, there's some people that have found like bats in their garages or in their basement or their attics and stuff like that. And I always found that to be kind of creepy.
0: I found it in the umbrella on my patio. It was in one of the folds.
1: No way. A bat?
0: Yes.
1: See, that's what I mean.
0: And that happened twice.
1: Wow. See, that's what I'm wondering. How are people getting bit by these type of sick animals, and where are they in the world? Are they in the, you know, somewhere in the wildlife, or are they just in their homes, in their garages, in their attics? And you found one, two of them,
0: two different occasions. And on the second time, it was at night when we found him, he turned into a man with a black suit and a
1: goodbye.
0: Cape.
1: Goodbye.
0: Oh, you think I'm joking?
2: Happy birthday!
1: Oh, I don't feel like playing it this morning.
0: It's not ludicrous, but it is his birthday. He's 49 years old today. Actress Taraji P. Henson is 56. Harry Connick Jr. is 59. Happy birthday to director Brian De Palma, who is 86 years old today. Those are the national celebrities who's celebrating around here.
1: Well, it's Virgo season in full effect. Melody Waters is celebrating her birthday today.
0: Hey,
1: happy birthday, Melody.
0: Okay.
1: Princess Titus is celebrating a birthday along with Angelo Bombay. Jamar McLean is celebrating a birthday. Bolu BJ is celebrating his birthday. Sean M. Gray and Joseph Blevins, happy birthday to you. Marcus Pittman is celebrating a birthday along with Stax Bundles.
0: Who is this?
1: I don't know. They're celebrating a birthday. And shout out to my auntie Terry. She's out in Chicago. Her birthday is tomorrow. She'll be celebrating her Virgo birthday.
0: Well, the CDC, Center for Prevention, and all the rest of it say, do something good for yourself today, because especially if it's your birthday, because this is the youngest you're ever going to be again.
1: That's so profound.
0: Oh, my goodness.
1: I never thought about it, you know?
0: That's the truth.
1: I never thought about it that way.
0: That's the truth. And we have something for you. We got a present.
2: One, two.

0: I heard that. So you can sing. You say take away.
1: No. 8999, wake up, work
2: out, come on. Start your day with a bang.
3: Wake up.
0: Wake up.
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0: came out, her and the girls dancing. I just thought it was the perfect video for this song because they really did look super happy in the video.
1: Be happy.
0: I mean, they were dancing. They did the little dance. It was a sunny, beautiful day, and Ashanti looked pretty. The girls, it was just like a girls' day out, and they were dancing and kicking in and hanging out.
1: Mm-hmm.
0: I was like, wow, this... That was, it's one of those videos you just don't forget that it matches the song perfect.
1: Well, and she's talented too.
0: Yeah, she is talented. And she was just, when she first came out, man, she had the whole industry on lock. For real, that was, Ashanti had her moment, man. She's still doing her thing, but back then.
1: She's fire.
0: Yes.
1: It's warm and breezy today. Speaking of fire, with a high near 87 degrees. Saturday is mostly sunny and 76. Sunday is cloudy and cooler with highs around 65 and a passing shower. And today, breezy, 35 to 40 miles an hour. That warm breeze, summer breeze that the Isley Brothers talked about. 63 degrees right now in Brooklyn Center. Chantel is watching traffic. What's up?
0: You know Seals and Croft originally made summer breeze.
1: Oh.
0: You know about Seals and Croft version.
1: I haven't heard it.
0: It is such a good... When I first heard this version, I was like, I like this. This is good. But when I heard the Seals and Croft version, it blew my mind. I'll never forget. I mean, it's one of my favorites. Between Marywood Lane and Casamita Road, that's in Victoria. Look out for some debris on the roadway there. That's at Highway 7. There's nothing else on the system. The map looks all green as of right now. We'll keep you up to date and in the loop. But yeah, we got to get you one for the Seals and Croft version.
1: Wow, I love to hear that. And my oldest daughter, where they say the Jasmine in my mind, that's where her name came from.
0: Oh, wow.
1: Before we move on, a quick salute to Beef Change, Minnesota. If you've ever wondered whether one person can make a difference, the simple answer is, yeah. And it starts with you.
0: I love it. It's 7:34. We've got tickets to the Be the Change event, VIP networking barbecue cookout after party that's happening tomorrow from 4 to 9. We'll tell you how you can win. Just keep listening and we'll let you know. Up next, more music is on the way. Dear Friend is up next, plus Young Miami and Honey Baby, plus Drake and the Wake Up Workout in the 8 o'clock hour.
1: Honey Baby.
0: Honey Baby. I'm not changing my name to Honey Baby Candy. Honey Candy Baby. Yeah.
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1: This is it, y'all.
0: Freddie Bell and Chantel Sings have you covered. They're spinning hip-hop jams, R&B, and nostalgic throwbacks. 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

0: all of the stuff we talked about this morning with the alcohol and cancer and watching TV while you sleep, the light nightlight causing you to your heart failure.
1: Yeah.
0: Man.
1: It's a mess.
0: I had to play Staying Alive. I might play the version by Wyclef after this so we can make sure we stay alive.
1: Oh, my goodness. And, you know, and this is a terrible segue, and I apologize, but it was this hour, this minute, 25 years ago when the North Tower was struck by a plane with terrorists.
0: Mm-hmm.
1: And as the morning goes on, we'll keep you up to date on some of the things that took place 25 years ago.
0: For sure.
1: Right now, though, it's time for this morning's Dear Friend. This is when we try to solve a love problem.

0: with a love song. And if you have a love problem, and we hope you don't, but if you do, you can write us info@kmojfm.com. You can remain anonymous. And even if you use your name, we won't use it. We'll, if we have to, we'll just make up something.
1: Okay, Samantha, don't worry.
0: That's right. We'll call you Tony. Here's this morning's letter, and it reads, oh, and if you can solve a love problem, you can call us 612-377-3456. That's important. The letter reads, dear friend, my boyfriend and I have been together a little over a year, and for the most part, things between us are pretty good. But there's one issue that bothered me all summer, and now I'm wondering if I made too much of it or maybe not enough. He doesn't like going to festivals, outdoor concerts, fairs, big community events, or really anywhere where there are a lot of people. At first, I thought crowds just weren't his thing. And then he finally admitted the real reason. Before we got together, he dated someone who still goes to a lot of those kinds of events. And apparently, the breakup wasn't exactly peaceful. He worries that sooner or later we'll run into her. She'll say something, he'll say something back, and there'll be a whole scene. I understand not wanting drama. Heck, I don't want it either. But dear friend, I feel like we wasted the summer hiding from somebody who isn't even in our relationship. I love being outside. I like festivals. I like live music. I like walking around, talking to people, eating something I probably shouldn't eat, hearing a band I've never heard before, or just enjoying the energy of being around people. Every time something came up this summer, though, he had a reason we shouldn't go. And after a while, I stopped asking. The state fair was the last straw. I wanted us to go together. He didn't want to take the chance of running into her, so I finally said, fine, I'm going. And I went by myself. The funny thing is, I had a great time. She capitalized it. I walked around, talked to strangers, ate, laughed, spent a good part of the day dancing at the KMOJ booth. I came home happy, tired. He wasn't angry that I went out, but I could tell he wasn't exactly thrilled about how much fun that I had without him. Now, summer is basically over, and I'm thinking about all the things we could have done together. I'm not asking him to confront anybody. But I'm asking him to purposely go somewhere else. I'm not asking him to purposely go somewhere his ex will be. And if we happen to see her, I'd be perfectly happy to just to keep walking. But I don't think somebody from his past should get to decide where we go in our present relationship. He says, I don't understand how ugly things could get if we cross paths. I say, if the relationship is really over, we shouldn't have to organize our lives around one person.
1: Mm-hmm.
0: So now, I'm being insensitive to something he worries about. He needs to stop hiding before it costs us our future. Signed, Undercover. Well, sounds like she's frosted.
1: Frosted? Wait a minute, what do you mean frosted? I've never heard that term.
0: Upset.
1: I've never heard a person say, you sound frosted.
0: Really?
1: You would think, like, she sounds a bit heated.
0: Yeah.
1: She sounds cold as ice, is what you said. She's cold-blooded.
0: Yes, she is.
1: I felt like something in the past was the first song that came to my mind.
0: I like that song.
1: Always got to be something in the past. Camo J, good morning.
2: Good morning.
0: Good morning.
2: Good morning, Freddie and Chantel. I'm going to go with Rockwell. I always feel like somebody's watching me.
1: Wow. Somebody's watching
2: me. He's looking over his shoulder worried about the boogeyman.
0: Yeah.
1: That's funny.
2: It might be a little bit more to it than that.
1: That's what I think.
0: Really?
1: That's what I think.
0: What possibly could it be?
2: I think he might still be in a relationship with somebody, and so he might not want this person to see that person.
1: Uh-huh.
0: He's hiding.
2: Double life?
1: Yeah.
2: Oh, yeah.
0: Man.
2: If you've been broke up with somebody and, you know, you won't spend your summer or whatever worrying about if you see that person. If you see him, you see him.
1: Mm-hmm.
2: You got your new person, so it won't matter.
1: Right.
0: All right.
1: That's how it should be.
0: Somebody's watching you.
2: Yeah.
1: Who's watching?
2: This is Dwayne. Y'all have a great morning.
0: You too, man.
1: Thank you, Dwayne.
0: Wow.
1: This one is like, who's watching? Who is watching? What's the girl's name? Give me a heads up what she look like, what's her name, because yeah, I don't want to be caught out there with you and it's some, you got an enemy, you got an op. And then I'm just caught in the crossfire of what you got going on the side. So he needs to really just like be honest with her and tell her what's really going on, because you shouldn't be running and hiding from your ex, like, not like that. I get being uncomfortable being in the same room as your ex, but that sounds a little bit more than just he doesn't. Yeah, he's like, you don't understand how much trouble it would be if we ran into her. Like, what?
0: What could
1: that?
0: It be?
1: Right, what does that mean? She's gonna try to fight me or fight you or kill you or what? How deep is this?
0: I wish I knew how old these people were.
1: That would help us.
0: Wow. 612-377-3456. I don't, what else could possibly be going on?
1: I just think that the relationship is probably not over. That's what I think. Oh. Camel J.
3: I would suggest Private Eyes by Hall & Oates.
1: Oh, man. Hall & Oates.
0: Do we even have
1: my
0: that?
1: Goodness.
0: Private
1: I don't think
0: Eyes
1: so.
0: Watching you.
1: I will have Private Eyes, but I will play I Can't Go For That because.
3: Well, Chantel, you can sing that.
1: Mm-hmm.
0: I keep telling her that. Who's this?
3: Renee from Brooklyn Park.
0: Renee, tell her to sing the song. Go ahead, sing, Chantel. Private Eyes.
1: I don't know that
3: song. Private Eyes by Hall & Oates.
0: Yes.
1: Do I know that song? I don't think I do.
0: I can't tell
3: right
0: about
3: now,
0: the operation of your brain. I don't know.
3: Right now, they're playing it on a commercial jingle. They brought it back up.
1: Oh, okay. Okay.
3: Okay.
1: Right.
0: Thank
1: well,
0: you
1: thank
0: so
1: you.
0: Much.
3: Bye-bye.
1: I just feel like I Can't Go For That is just as appropriate.
0: It is.
1: Because
0: I
1: really can't go
0: is.
1: For that. Excuse me.
0: That's what she's saying.
1: I'm glad she put me in the Hall & Oates mindset because I realized there was other songs. No, and there's another song I'll be playing for him if he don't figure this whole thing out. And it's called She's Gone. Okay. Now let's just run down the list. Because, excuse me.
0: And then the part where he goes, oh.
1: All right. So work it out, man.
0: Oh, my goodness. She's gone.
1: You know, just play the whole Hall & Oates greatest hits for this situation.
0: Where's your lady? She gone.
1: It all goes in there. So the first thing she was thinking is, I can't go for that.
0: Right.
1: And then she hired a private eye. And then she found out what she needed to find out, like she was watching Cheaters, and then she was gone.
0: Because somebody was watching you. That's where it all started. Good morning.
1: Good
2: morning. How you doing, Sweat? How you doing, Cynthia?
1: Hey, old school.
2: I think a guy just like me, I think he's cheap and won't spend all that money.
1: What come up? What money?
0: Doesn't it cost $20 to get into the state fair?
1: I'm telling you.
0: Another 20 to park?
2: And that food... That food all pricey and everything, and then
1: so you think he don't want to take her out because he don't want to spend money? Then he's just making up his
2: that's what it is.
1: Oh. Wow, old school always takes us there, man. Without him, we would never be thinking this way.
0: Here we are.
1: I'm gonna play scared money because scared money don't make no money.
2: There you go.
0: Man, that makes sense. We're banging our heads against the wall trying to figure this out, and old school's got the answer.
1: Whole time. Thank you, old school. Without you, we wouldn't be us. Thank you.
2: Well, Kyle wouldn't be nowhere either.
1: Thank you, old school. Camel J, good morning.
4: Good morning, Brother Bell, Chantel's sister.
1: Hey.
0: Good morning.
4: How y'all doing? All right. She need to either, he need to either get more bounce in his ounce, or she need to go ahead and keep it moving by soul to soul, because that brother's hearing footsteps in the dark by the eye, brother.
1: Wow. I cannot. Unbelievable. I didn't say run down a whole list. My God.
4: That's right. One or the other.
1: I'm not mad. You did one of my numbers. You ran the whole greatest hits.
4: Yeah. It's one. Somebody, something's got to happen.
1: Any of them works. I cannot lie.
4: Yeah. Something's got to happen because somebody's doing something crazy here.
1: There's definitely some footsteps in the dark.
0: You wrote the whole story, man.
4: Oh, yeah.
1: I love it. Thank you.
0: Who is that?
4: Yeah. This is Nomad, brother.
1: Thank you so much, Nomad. Camo J, good morning.
5: Hey, good morning, my favorite people in the morning.
1: Yo, happy birthday.
5: Thank you. Hey, I missed the question.
1: The story,
5: yeah, but the reason
0: but
5: I'm
0: you
5: calling
0: have an answer
5: in
0: to
5: is,
0: a story that you didn't even hear.
5: No, I have an answer to that. I'm on my way to Chicago, and I'm in Roberts, Wisconsin, and I'm still listening to y'all.
1: Oh, nice.
0: Wonderful.
5: So I just want our listeners to know how far we reach.
1: Oh, okay. We appreciate that, Theo. I'm glad you called
5: us.
1: Let us know.
5: Yes.
0: That's great.
5: I'll see y'all next week.
1: All right. Have fun. Be safe.
0: All right.
1: Thank you, Theo. Camo J.
0: A signal update.
6: Earth, Wind, and Fire can't hide love.
0: What?
1: Yeah, what was that?
0: That was, sounded like a pilot.
1: Well, he did sound like he was on a, that wasn't even a Delta, but that was United.
0: Can't buy any love.
1: Man, we had so many good songs, though, this morning. I can't even pick one. They're all so good. He said, more bounce to the ounce. Then he said, footsteps in the dark. He said, somebody's watching me.
0: So what's our song, Chantel?
1: I don't know. I can't even pick. Okay, let's see if this last caller can help us. Camo J, good morning.
7: Good morning. Song I want to put out there is Better Off Dead by Bill Withers.
1: Better Off what?
7: Better Off Dead by Bill Withers.
1: My.
0: That's a little drastic.
1: All right. Who got to die? Why somebody got to die?
7: Said I got a drinking problem.
1: Wow.
0: Oh, I know what's going on.
1: Right.
0: It's Friday.
1: Yes, because it's been weird the whole time. I'm not going to lie. I'm just going to go with Rockwell. Somebody's definitely watching him.
0: Yes.
1: Yeah. That's what I'm going to go with that.
0: If you got a love problem, you can write dearfriendinfo@kmojfm.com. 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We'll be back.

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6: 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Caller, what's your problem? How's it going?
8: It ain't going good. My girl ain't doing a thing. She used to do it.
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6: I got just what you need. Brand new Chris Brown, T-Pain. You heard it here first. Nappy boy.

0: like that sound right there? DJ Intense.
1: That's a wake-up workout song right there.
0: It was intense, wasn't it?
1: It was.
0: It just made you... I felt the bass in my headphones. It was just thumping in my headphones.
1: I saw them actually moving.
0: You saw the movie?
1: Yes.
0: That's what it was doing. It was great. It was a great time.
1: Million Dollar Baby and DJ Intense.
0: Intense.
1: All right. I like that. Oh, on Facebook, I've got a post that talks about what your favorite childhood cereal that you're still eating. And I'm going to read my favorite ones that you have on there. So let's go to Facebook, Freddie Bell and Chantel Sings in the Morning. And we'd love to hear from you.
0: Mm-hmm.
1: Joining us right now is a man of just really, really, really stout in our community. Kevin Gilliam is a medical doctor, medical director at North Point Health and Wellness Center. He joined North Point in 2009 as a family practice physician and continues to provide care in primary medicine. He obtained his medical doctorate from the University of Cincinnati, we won't hold that against him, and holds membership with the American Academy of Family Physicians and the Minnesota Academy of Family Physicians, where he serves on the foundation board. See, he redeemed himself. Dr. Gilliam has been involved in the development of North Point's annual Fit for Fun event and is the co-captain of North Point's cycling and triathlon team. He joins us this morning to talk about Fit for Fun. Good morning, doctor, and congratulations on your incredible career.
2: Good morning, and thank you. And I also went to Tennessee State University in Nashville.
1: What?
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1: It does. 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
1: So is it going to be healthy snacks, Dr. Gilliam?
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1: All right. 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Is that right?
2: That is correct.
1: All right. Now, you've got something special for the kids, too, that's happening for Fit for Fun as well.
2: We do. We have an annual kind of kids run, kids race. We have the little kids line up. And at 12:45 this weekend on Saturday, we have the kids line up and run. And everybody gets a T-shirt. Everybody gets a medal. It's a really good time. And so if you're out there with your family, with your children, we invite you to come down to our end of Broadway at the corner of Aldridge for just a good time and to run a block, get a T-shirt and an award and just have a good time.
1: So they run for a block, the kids do?
2: They do.
1: Man.
2: So not too far.
1: Okay.
2: But just far enough.
1: It's going to be a lot of fun. So you're cared for by a team that listens to you when you go to North Point Health and Wellness. What drew you to North Point?
2: Well, it's been anchored in the community since the late 60s. And kind of what brought me there is it's a community health center that is committed to providing care to those who may not be able to receive it elsewhere. But then also those who can receive care wherever they like, and just providing kind of high quality care to families and kind of whatever that looks like. So whether you need pregnancy care or child care or care for yourself as an adult or as a parent, make provision to be able to give kind of whatever is needed or connect you with things that may be needed. And then also the additional resources that are available for people. Whether you need help from our food shelf to kind of make ends meet there, or other resources to kind of to keep you connected, keep you kind of anchored in community. So that's what brought me to North Point originally and what keeps me there daily.
1: Well, everyone, we're talking with Dr. Gilliam. He is the medical director for North Point Health and Wellness. We invited him to talk to us today about Fit for Fun that's happening tomorrow from 11 until 4 o'clock at the corner of 800 West Broadway. 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So if I need medical care, if I need dental care, if I need behavioral care, I can come to North Point Health and Wellness?
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1: I got a text coming in asking, well, I need some help, Dr. Gilliam, but I don't have health insurance. Is there anything you can do for me?
2: Indeed. We have financial counselors and mentor navigators that can help determine how you're eligible for things. Many people are eligible for insurance and just are unaware. So we can help navigate and figure out what might be a best fit for yourself and or your family with health insurance and kind of walk you through those steps. And you just call that number and we can get you connected. And again, that's 543-2500.
1: Doctor, at the Fit for Fun tomorrow, can you sign up for physicals, well child exams? Can you get the sports exams that you need for, you know, this is the beginning of the school year. Is that a place where you have a booth for that as well?
2: We will have a booth with kind of all the information on how to get signed up for those things. And you are 100% correct. The kids are back at school. And, you know, some may be realizing they might be behind on some immunizations and things. So getting them connected, we have, you know, space available for both kind of new folk and people who've been there before to get their kind of their well child checks or those physicals, those sports physicals mm-hmm. for kids who might be playing sports now or those who might be playing some sports later in the fall or in the spring, kind of getting those things lined up. And the same thing can be said for those adults who might need those checkups. And we're kind of walking into flu season. So yeah. getting those flu shots ready as well. So we kind of have all those things ready and available.
1: I got a COVID shot the other day, the new, I forget the name of it anyway, but they told me, and I'm wondering if you're seeing this, that I asked, what's the take rate like right now that we're past the pandemic? Do you get a lot of people asking for COVID shots? The nurse looked at me and says, nobody's coming in for COVID shots anymore. What are you seeing at North Point?
2: It's a mixed bag. We do have some people who still do get them. You know, when we think about those who are at most risk, we think about our very young and our older community, and those with kind of many kind of chronic conditions, so those who have diabetes, hypertension, heart disease, those things like that. Those people understanding their risk and in conversation with their primary care clinicians are still getting their COVID shots. And then those who are in community with those people, so you know, the sons and the grandchildren of those older folk mm-hmm. to reduce risk for their families are still coming in and getting those COVID vaccines. So we do still see some kind of uptake in the COVID vaccine, not as much as in the early days when we first got the vaccine in the pandemic, but we still are vaccinating against COVID, yes.
1: Interesting. 612-543-2500. That's how you can call to get an appointment. 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But most importantly, I'm thinking that you want folks to come out tomorrow between 11 and 4 and join you for Fit for Fun.
2: Indeed. Come on out. Have a good time tomorrow from 11 to 4. Just to have a good time, hear some good music, dance a little bit, Enjoy some kids running down the street, having a good time at around 12:45, and just hang out. I think it'll be a wonderful event with in partnership with Open Streets West Broadway, Fearful Fun at the corner of Aldrich and West Broadway.
1: All right, he's from Naptown, but you know that's okay. Dr. Kevin Gilliam, thank you so much for being with us this morning and representing North Point Health and Wellness. He's the medical director for North Point, and join us tomorrow. Thanks for being with us this morning on KMLJ.
2: Thank you.
0: I like the fact that you said they will have Zumba. I really enjoyed Zumba for a long time. I even bought a specific pair of shoes just to do Zumba with rhinestones all over them. And I went to the Zumba class, and all of the instructors, they wanted my shoes. They were like,
1: really?
0: Can we? And then they said, well, can we all buy some shoes like that? We can all do Zumba. And I was like, this is my thing now. You can't take.
1: Oh, I thought you were saying they didn't want you to wear the shoes.
0: No, they wanted my shoes. They like wanted them. And then they wanted us, they wanted to know where I got them so we could all buy, they could buy some and we could all do Zumba together in these rhinestoned out shoes that I had.
1: All right.
0: I said, no, I don't think so. But.
1: You know, I used to work at a shoe store when I was in high school.
0: Oh, yeah?
1: I sold shoes. Well, no, they wouldn't let me sell them. I had to dust the shoes.
0: Mm-hmm.
1: But anyway.
0: Dust them.
1: Yeah. They were on display and my job was to dust the shoes.
0: Shoe duster.
1: I was.
0: Didn't know they had that.
1: And we sold shoes. Check this out. Two pair for $5.
0: I think you told me about this a long time. And you showed me the store, and it's no longer there, right?
1: I don't know if it's still there
0: I think we looked it up, and we found that the store is not there anymore.
1: Have to go to Google Maps and see.
0: Hmm. Well, I know that you, I remember you told me you worked at the shoe store. And that's where you got your, you became addicted and found your love for the two type of shoes, your two favorite kind of shoes, Pro Wings and XJ900.
1: Oh, look, we're out of time.
0: Oh, okay.
1: 22 minutes past 8 o'clock.
0: Just asking the questions. And that, you know.
1: See, you're doing that, and Dr. Gilliam had my whole medical chart.
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9: 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Gentrification concerns often surface as property values may change, impacting longtime residents and businesses. 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KMOJ, the People Station, plays a crucial role in raising awareness about these challenges, fostering discussions, and advocating for solutions that address the concerns of all community members while acting in the public interest.
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0: with your Sniper Sports Report, and let's just get right into it. With our Minnesota Twins, they lost 7-2 to Detroit on Wednesday and dropped 2 of 3 in the series. Cody Clemens and Josh Bell hit back-to-back home runs for the Twins, but Zebby Matthews allowed 5 runs in 2 1/3 innings. Minnesota is 69-77. The Twins open a 3-game home series with Cleveland tonight at 7:10 at Target Field, followed by games Saturday at 3:10 and Sunday at 1:10. The clean slate is simple. Protect home field and start the weekend with sharper pitching. For the Minnesota Vikings, the regular season opens up with the rivalry. Minnesota hosts the Green Bay Packers Sunday at 3:25 p.m. at U.S. Bank Stadium. The Vikings get their first chance to show what the new season looks like when the games count, and they get it against the opponent that requires no extra motivation. Watch the line of scrimmage, turnovers, and how quickly the offense settles down. Opening day energy is wonderful. Disciplined football usually decides it. In basketball news, the Lynx remain 31-9 and are off during the FIBA Women's World Cup break. Minnesota star Nafisa Collier scored 19 points as Team USA beat Hungary 108-56 in the quarterfinals and advanced to Saturday's semifinal. Gorga Juhasz and Hungary were eliminated. The Lynx resume their WNBA schedule September 18th at Target Center against New York, with the playoff push waiting on the other side of the international break. And our St. Paul Saints continued its final home series of the season against the Syracuse Mets at CHS Field, with first pitch tonight at 6:37. Syracuse won Tuesday's opener 5-4 with a ninth inning run. The series runs through Sunday. If you want more summer night at the base at the ballpark before the home schedule closes, this is the weekend. On the pitch, the Loons beat FC Dallas 1-0 Wednesday night at Allianz Field. Kelvin Yeboah headed in the winner, and Minnesota protected the shutout. After a wild 5-4 loss at Portland, the clean sheet mattered as much as the goal. The Loons now try to build on that result as the playoff race tightens. And finally, the Minnesota football Gophers host Mississippi State tomorrow afternoon at 2:30 p.m. at Huntington Bay Stadium. The Gophers are 1-0 after opening with a win over Eastern Illinois. This is the early measuring stick game against an SEC opponent. Gopher volleyball also plays Miami tonight at 6. For football Saturday, the key questions are whether Minnesota can control the line, stay out of long yarded situations, and make the home crowd matter. That has been your Sniper Sports Report, and just a quick friendly reminder that dreams only work as hard as you do. So make sure you give your doubts a day off and dream bigger than you ever have before. Now back to Freddie and Chantel and the Morning Crew.
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0: Day Going with Freddie Bell and Chantel Sings in the morning. 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
1: this is both what happens on the show this week and what you've missed.
2: Hey, good morning, Chantel. Good morning, Freddie. How y'all doing? I still think, you know, Sam Cooke's on. I think Sam Cooke made his record. Change Don't Come.
3: Hey, old school. 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
6: 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It's funny.
0: Freddie and Chantel in the morning. They're hilarious. I love it. And today's R&B throwbacks all day. 89.9 KMOJ.
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13: I'm Alexandria Ikamoni with BIN News Now. Lindsay Clancy's lawyer is seeking a not guilty verdict. Attorney Kevin Reddington has taken steps to try to avoid a second trial after the judge in the case declared a mistrial last week. The motion filed Thursday calls for a finding of not guilty by reason of lack of criminal responsibility. President Trump says that almost a million people will get $500 Obamacare refunds starting in October. The money will go to people in 30 states that use the federally operated exchange to buy insurance plans under the Affordable Care Act, which is the formal name for Obamacare. The money comes after enrollees were hit with massive insurance premiums after Congress let subsidies expire at the end of 2025. B2K's Raz B and his wife Mona Lee are mourning the loss of their three-month-old son. His reported Astro died unexpectedly this week.
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4: I guess that really broke her up, Mr. Kamani. Sorry about that.
3: What happened?
4: She just stopped.
3: Oh, she does that. Yeah, that's what I've noticed, that she doesn't say her name at the end like our other girl does, but she says it in the beginning. Because at first I didn't hear her in the beginning say her name.
4: Alexandria Ikamoni. Right. And she's talking to me now. She goes, what?
3: And at the end, I was like, oh, what is her name? But I didn't catch it in the beginning, so that was my miss. But she does a great job, though.
4: She does. Thank you, Andrea Ikamoni. And one more, Summer Like Friday. High is near 87 degrees today, but it'll be a breezy, warm high with winds gusting from 35 to 40 miles an hour today. The weekend steps down to 76 and then to 65 on Sunday. Monday may bring periods of rain and thunder, but right now it's 66 degrees, I should say, in Cottage Grove. Chantel Sings, you're watching traffic.
3: I am, and it's been a light one this morning. I'm proud of you. The map is all green. There's zero events on the system right now. No crashes or delays to report at this time. Of course, we'll keep you guys up to date and in the loop as the morning continues. I just have a question for you, Freddie Bell. So have you ever said the term, do as I say, not as I do? Have you ever used that term?
4: Like, I've thought about it, but...
3: Not even with your kids or anything?
4: No.
3: Because I realized that I have used that term a couple times with a couple people. Like, I was giving a friend of mine some advice about certain things, and I was just like, And I told him, you know, don't this and that, whatever the case may be. But I just want you to know, I'm not doing it. That's what I'm telling you. I'm just telling you. And they looked at me like, what? You said all that? But it's not for me to do. It's for you. But then I realized me and Jamez were driving in the car the other day. And I realized I'm a busybody in the car. You know, I'm always moving and I'm like, what is going on with me? I need to find something in the back seat.
4: Everything other than driving?
3: I'm just doing too much. And I say, you know what, son? And I realize, and like our spot says, we have a PSA about your kids. Watch how you drive.
4: Right.
3: Be careful. And I think about that all the time. Thank you, Cam OJ, for that advice. And so I'm telling Jamez, like, you know what, son? Please don't be like this when you drive. Like, make sure you stay focused. You know, make sure you paying attention. Don't move around and do. I said, I'm just doing too much as I'm driving, but I don't want you to do that. And I said, do as I say, not as I do. Okay?
4: Oh.
3: And so I had to tell him, like, yeah, you see me not taking my advice with it. That don't mean that don't apply to you.
4: That's right. I remember a pastor says that he's saved a lot of people preaching. Mm-hmm. He says, but I know for sure I'm going to hell.
3: Oh, my goodness. Now, that's the ultimate level right there. Do as I say, not as I do. Like that joke said, I'll leave all that, the sinning and the drinking and the drugging and the women, leave it outside. You can find me, because I ain't never lied. If you're looking for me, I'll be right outside.
4: Oh, my gosh.
3: That was the joke. We got tickets to the Be the Change of Minnesota VIP networking barbecue cookout after party. That's happening tomorrow from 4 to 9. This is an all-ages event. We'll tell you how you can win those tickets. Keep listening. In the meantime, 8:54, Freddie Bell. How you feeling?
4: Feeling well. And right after 9 o'clock, I'll be sharing my favorite comments on your favorite cereal. Post it on Facebook, Freddie Bell and Chantel Sings in the Morning, or Freddie Bell Radio Show. We'd love to hear from you.
3: I like it. Ja Rule right now on Camo J.

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0: Good morning. Glad you're with us this morning on this Friday in the Twin Cities. And, you know, the first Friday after a holiday. Does it feel like this was a short week to you, Chantel?
1: I feel like this... No, not for me. It's been an eventful week, I was just saying. For me, no, not so much.
0: Not so much.
1: Mm-mm. It was a lot this week. A lot going on.
0: Before we get to entertainment, I was telling you earlier that I made a post on Facebook about your favorite cereal that you're still eating, a kid cereal that you're still eating as a child.
1: Yeah.
0: And Erica says she's eating Golden Grahams.
1: Oh, Golden Grahams.
0: Yeah, Frosted Flakes for Adedra, Julie, and Damon. Damon is all over the place, by the way. Still Cuckoo for Cocoa Puffs, says William. Gina loves Captain Crunch. William Mitchell mentioned a health risk for eating cereal. He got really serious on it. Tony the Tiger. According, I think that's Chris, and Rice Krispies for John. Mm-mm. C. Willie Miles, comedian extraordinaire, says cornflakes and bananas after raking the yard.
1: You know, when you eat corn, anytime you eat cornflakes or Frosted Flakes, you have to cut up bananas in it. That is the best, but not cornflakes. You got to have Frosted Flakes. And you got to cut those bananas up in there. I remember growing up, that was the best cereal ever. With the bananas in it. I don't think I could eat it without the bananas after a while.
0: That was the best.
1: Mm-hmm.
0: How about peanut? I never heard of peanut butter Captain Crunch.
1: Yeah, I have.
0: Patty likes that.
1: That's pretty good.
0: Francine likes Honey Nut Cheerios. Fruity Pebbles, says Damon, and he also says he likes Milkshake Frosted Flakes.
1: Never heard of that.
0: That's a new one for me.
1: That's got to be a new one. You know, my favorite, well, it wasn't my favorite growing up, but it might still have the way things, inflation and everything, the grocery store is as high. The box of cereal we have in the house, it just says cereal. I don't know what's...
0: Oh, really?
1: I don't know what's in that box. That box has been up there for 3 years. I still don't know what's in that box. I'm like, Jermaine, go eat the cereal. What kind is it, Mom? It's just cereal.
0: Is it white? A white box with black letters?
1: It's a white box with black letters that says cereal. Go eat cereal. Don't worry about what's in it. Just throw some sugar on it. I'm telling you. Odie Oats. Go eat your Odie Oats. Odie, Odie, Odies. That's like Sarah Wee. I mean, these people that you talked about on the clip, they on the site, yes. they got a couple of dollars. All right, they got y'all rich. Y'all eat Frosted Flakes like with the tiger on it. Because the Frosted Flakes we had like a little kitten on it or something. It was not a tiger.
0: You draw your own pictures on the box.
1: Right, it comes with two crayons. Draw what you want to draw and eat them.
0: Oh, man.
1: I just go to the dollar store and put some toys in there for Jermaine. Like, just get in the doll in that box and, Mom, this is a girl toy. Just do something with it. That's my situation. I'm just speaking.
0: Man.
1: They rich. I like that. I like that. I don't know.
0: Well, that was a bit more entertaining than I thought it would be. But now you got some other entertainment. Go get the cereal, the white box with the black letters, cereal.
1: I'm telling you, the baby is responding to backlash over the high prices of his new restaurant's chicken and waffles. So I saw his menu. The rapper celebrated the grand opening of his restaurant. It's called No Knife Chicken and Waffles. It's in Charlotte. He opened it up on Sunday. So shortly after the opening, critics took to social media to share their opinions about the $15 to $45 waffle meals.
0: What?
1: He had one waffle that has, it's like a soul food waffle. So the waffle comes with collard greens on it, macaroni and cheese, and sweet potatoes on top of the waffle. But when they showed it, and I said, okay, $45, it's a little different. You know, it's a specialty. But then when they show the picture of a girl showed the picture of the waffle, it's like they put one scoop of sweet potatoes on there, a half a spoon of greens, and a little clip of whatever, the macaroni and cheese. It was just no.
0: And they're wondering why people are fighting all the time.
1: $45 for that waffle. During an appearance on the show, the rapper said they should have gone to the Waffle House. Adding, Waffle House has something for you, is what the baby said. The baby says customers can expect an elevated dining experience at No Knife Chicken and Waffles. His prices are pretty high. $45 for that waffle.
0: That's a lot.
1: It is a lot. So a lot of people are talking about it. The menu is all over social media, and people are just like, come on, DaBaby. Like, and he's saying that it's different. It is, there's some different things on there, but you can get a waffle and it's without anything on it, it's probably going to run you $15. And then you add on some of the ingredients for additional $10 or something like that.
0: Oh, no.
1: Mm-hmm. And Raz B and his wife, unfortunately, Mona Lee, are mourning the loss of their three-month-old son. In a statement to TMZ, a spokesperson for the B2K member's family confirmed that their infant child, Astro Monty Thornton, died unexpectedly this week. The statement reads, the family asks for privacy as they navigate during this difficult time. Raz B and Moni Lee welcome Astro, their second son, in May, and the baby's cause of death has yet to been revealed. Sorry for their loss. And T-Pain is accusing Akon's record label of failing to pay him royalties for his music sales. We were just talking about T-Pain this morning.
0: We were.
1: According to the Atlanta Journal-Constitution, T-Pain filed a lawsuit against Convict Entertainment claiming the label violated his current contract and has yet to pay him a six-figure settlement from another lawsuit back in 2025. The latest lawsuit cites his recording contract from 2005, which promises 75% of the net royalties from his record sales that Convict Entertainment receives from distributors. T-Pain says the label owes him over $489,000 from a $1.3 million royalty payment for record sales in 2025. Neither T-Pain or Convict Entertainment have publicly commented on the situation.
0: Are you saying Convict, like C-O-N-V-I-C-T?
1: Convict, but you know, Akon's label is spelled with a K, Convict, K-O-N-V-I-C-T.
0: Okay.
1: Because of Akon, Convict, you get it?
0: Okay.
1: A-K-O-N, Convict. Creativity at its best, man. I'm telling you, who could have came up with that? Snoop Dogg is set to host the 2026 MTV Video Music Awards. Will you be watching?
0: Yes.
1: CBS and MTV made the announcement on Thursday. He's been nominated for 13 awards over his career with 3 wins. The news comes one day after producers announced Nirvana will receive this year's Video Vanguard Award. The VMAs takes place on September 27th in L.A. at the Peacock Theater. And Snoop has his new movie coming out called Snoop. And then he has something else he was just doing recently.
0: That's really creative. They're calling it Snoop.
1: Yes. Why? What's wrong with you? Is there something?
0: I need some sleep.
1: You sleepy? Snoop Dogg's movie is called Snoop.
0: That's a creative name.
1: We could call it Dog.
0: Could call it Dog. Yeah.
1: D-O-G-G, Dog. Well, that's entertainment news. It's now 9:20.
0: 9:20. 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And a shout out to John Baker and the team at Be the Change.
1: And we have some tickets for you to go to the VIP networking barbecue cookout after party featuring contestants from The Voice. They're going to be live in a soul food dinner from Crew Restaurant. The event will take place at Theodore Worth Golf Course in Golden Valley. That's tomorrow from 4 to 9. This is an all-ages event. It is brought to you by Be the Change. If you would like to go, 377-3456. You can call us right now. Call in number what? Ready?
0: Let me see. Captain Crunch starts with a K. No, it starts with a C. So, A, B, 3.
1: Wait, how do you... A, B, 3. What?
0: A, B, C. The C is 3.
1: What is going... It's a lot of offness going on with you. You say A, B, 3?
0: Yes, A, B, C, which is 3.
1: A, B, C, 3. You went from letters to numbers. This is not math. A, B, 3. Well, let's go to the A, B, 3 lines. Okay, 1... I sound like the owl on the commercial. How
0: yes.
1: many licks does it take to get to the throat? Camo J, morning. Oh. Well.
0: You just lost those tickets.
1: Yeah. It's very sad when that happens.
0: Yeah.
1: I feel it in my heart.
0: It's terrible.
1: Mm-hmm. Well, we're looking for caller AB3. So if you are looking to go to this event, 377-3456. Caller number 3. Give us a call. Switches, good morning. 89.9,
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4: 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She's an alumna of Patrick Henry High School and Metropolitan State University. 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

0: can go from apologizing to saying you can get on
1: the heck
0: your
1: on.
0: Mom.
1: Yeah.
0: You and your mom.
1: Being serious about this.
0: I wonder how many people whose mother's last name is Jackson was really offended. Like, you talking about my mom?
1: A lot of people.
0: Or just have the same exact situation and it just so happened that their mom's name, last name is Jackson.
1: You know how many Jacksons there are in this country?
0: Mm-hmm.
1: Female Jacksons?
0: A lot of Jacksons. You got
1: just go, woo!
0: Reby Jackson, Freddie Jackson, Jackson 5.
1: Man. A
0: lot of Jacksons.
1: Final check on traffic and weather. Partly sunny today, humid and breezy. Wind gusts up to 40 miles an hour, highs today near 87, and then around 60 tonight. Mostly sunny tomorrow, a passing shower on Sunday, and a wetter Monday is possible. Right now, the temperature is in the upper 60s. No, it's now 70. 70 degrees in the metro area. Chantel Sings has a final look at traffic.
0: I do. There's about four vents on the scene. We're doing good, but the quiet has become a little bit of noise over at the exit ramp at English Street. Look out for a crash there at 36 eastbound. If you're heading in that direction, be mindful of that. In Richfield at Penn Avenue and 121 at 62 westbound, there's a crash there as well. Looks like there's a little bit of a slowdown in that area. 77 southbound, there's some debris on the roadway at 494 east and 5 east. Look out for that if you're heading in that direction. And 77 southbound has an incident on the other side at East 63rd Street and East 66th Street. That's in Richfield. Look out for some debris there. Pretty quiet in that area, but just keep that in mind. Again, four events on the map. Otherwise, look pretty green. Looks pretty green on the map. And you did okay this morning. Get there safe.
1: Not bad. Not bad.
0: Not bad at all.
1: I'm looking forward to the golf tournament tomorrow.
0: Mm-hmm.
1: And be the change in.
0: Yeah. And shout out to our latest winner. He was super excited. The people in the background didn't believe he won.
1: What's his name?
0: Devon Perkins.
1: Hey, Devon.
0: Shout out to Devon Perkins. And whoever's with you, Devon, yes, this was Campbell J. Yes, he did win. And that, yes, we were live on the line. They were like, put him on speakerphone. You know, we need proof.
1: Let me tell you, he won big, too.
0: Mm-hmm. A nice barbecue event tomorrow. It's going to be some food. It's going to be some live entertainment. It's going to be a great time. Sounds like a blast.
1: It will be a blast.
0: Mm-hmm.
1: Oh, and I got to tell you, you know, everybody is celebrating or remembering, I should say, 9/11 25 years ago.
0: Yeah.
1: Here's something that happened in 1962 on this date.
0: Mm-hmm.
1: The United States, the Senate confirmed Thurgood Marshall to the U.S. Court of Appeals for the Second Circuit after months of delay and opposition.
0: Hmm.
1: Thurgood Marshall had already argued Brown versus the Board of Education and many other civil rights cases. And check this out, 5 years later, he became the first black justice on the U.S. Supreme Court.
0: Love it, love it, love it so much.
1: Another reason to celebrate September 11th.
0: Yeah, I just don't like how it has to take so long for things, you know, certain things to change, certain changes to be made, but then you just, once it's happening, then we just keep it moving and keep rooting for more change.
1: It bothers me with some people, and now I'm on my soapbox. I just got to say it.
0: Mm-hmm.
1: Why do you have to keep talking about it when it happened, you know, so many years ago?
0: Mm-hmm.
1: So we don't forget.
0: Absolutely, so we won't forget. You know, you got to remember so that. And then also we have to keep in mind the next generation needs to know. We need to remind them and teach them about their history, their past, so they can understand where they come from. I was having a conversation with my son, and he's like, Mom, I saw my old teacher, Miss Mack, or whatever his teacher's name was. And I'm like, he's like, you remember her? Mom, he's so nostalgic. I was in third grade. I'm like, Jamiz, I don't remember, okay?
1: Mm-hmm.
0: I don't remember yesterday sometimes. So what do you want me to do? He gets so upset, like, Mom, you know Miss Mack. Like, Jamiz, I don't remember. What's the problem? So we started talking about a whole different situation about his childhood. And he's like, why are you bringing that up? I'm just like telling you, you need to know the truth about your childhood and, you know, some of your past. He didn't seem to be too interested in what I had to say. But he's mad at me because I don't remember Miss Mack. I'm sure she's a lovely lady. He's like, what is happening?
1: Oh, my goodness. It's fun.
0: It's true.
1: Here's something that's totally not true, Chantel.
0: Okay.
1: You can hold your breath underwater longer at higher elevations.
0: What are you saying?
1: That's completely not true.
0: I don't even at this point. I mean, it's just, at this point, it doesn't even matter. I mean, we are all over the place. We had talked about Odie oats. Go eat the cereal with nothing in there.
1: White box cereal with the word cereal across it, yes.
0: Remembering the past, remembering the time. It's just enough. It's all for one day.
1: Did you say you're playing Michael Jackson's Remember the Time?
0: Yeah, because that's the thing. We're going either that or back down memory lane. It's a lot of remembering going on today. For real. It's a very nostalgic time. It's a very nostalgic show this morning.
1: When we come back, we'll tell you what we learned this morning on the People Station. And just as a reminder, be the change. You can be that change. Freddie and Chantel in the morning. Somebody pat your right foot. Somebody clap your hands. Oh, come on. Just dance.
0: Oh, bob your head.
1: Just dance.

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0: 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Later in his career, he also expanded his reach by hosting the Saturday morning show, Flight 612, on North Minneapolis Community Station 98.9 KRSM. Beyond the studio, Dylan traveled the world, working with massive R&B and soul icons like Alexander O'Neill, Patti LaBelle, Sherelle, and Stephanie Mills. He was also a talented White House press photographer who documented President Barack Obama and First Lady Michelle Obama. Following his passing, tributes have poured in from station executives, local artists, and listeners. Our very own KMOJ General Manager Freddie Bell released a statement expressing gratitude for his decades of service, noting that although the microphone may now be silent, your legacy will continue to speak. Dylan's daughter, musician Mars Lovejoy, recalled that her father's passion started when he began DJing at just 14 years old, emphasizing how deeply committed he remained to helping others feel seen and welcomed. To keep his impact alive, his family has established a GoFundMe campaign for the Chaz Vision Media Legacy Fund. This fund aims to create a lasting tribute supporting music, media, and community empowerment initiatives in North Minneapolis, aligning perfectly with KMOJ's active transition into its new Forever Home Community Hub.
1: That's going to do it for me, Minneapolis St. Paul. 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I greatly appreciate y'all, and I love you. 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

0: Praise Jah. In the Moonlight, YG Marley.
1: All right.
0: I like that song.
1: Bouncy and Bright.
0: Mm-hmm. I think it's a remake of one of his dad's songs, and some people didn't like the way he did the remake. I thought it was great.
1: Hmm.
0: Yeah.
1: It's outstanding, actually.
0: It really is.
1: It's the last page, a service of Be the Change, having their big golf tournament tomorrow at Theodore Worth Park.
0: Yes, it's going to be a great time. You're going to have some food, soul food by Crew Restaurant. There's going to be live performances from contestants from The Voice. So it's going to be a great time out there at the cookout, the VIP networking barbecue cookout after party. So it's a networking event. You'll be a VIP all-stars.
1: Mm-hmm.
0: All the stars. Freddie Bell will be there. He's a star.
1: No, I'm the one who have to put the stars up in the sky.
0: No, you're the B star. You might help the other stars, but you're the star of all stars. See what I mean?
1: Not even close.
0: Don't mind me. I'm just Venus. I'm up there somewhere. I'm just doing some different stuff.
1: Oh my goodness. This is 9/11, 25 years since the airplanes struck America. And by this time, on the 11th of September, 25 years ago, it had all had happened.
0: There's a lot of people in New York that's at a commemoration at Ground Zero in New York again for 9/11. It's being held with former presidents. You saw Clinton, you saw Bush, Obama, and Biden.
1: Yes.
0: All in attendance. Vice President J.D. Vance is also in New York to mark the anniversary. The mayor, of course, is in attendance. Some families of victims call for him not to attend, which is very interesting. So it's just a lot of people that we've been seeing on CNN. It's a lot. I mean, thousands of people there and people, you know, coming up to talk about their experience, their loved ones that they lost and things like that. So it's a huge event happening right now in New York.
1: Exactly. And for those of you, there's a generation of people who weren't alive during 9/11,
0: mm-hmm.
1: 25 years ago.
0: Yeah.
1: 7:46, the North Tower was struck. 8:03, the South Tower was struck. At 8:37, the Pentagon was struck with a plane. Mm-hmm. And 9:03, Flight 93 in Pennsylvania that was on its way to the White House. But people on the plane decided, nope, this is not going to happen. They took control of it, and Flight 93 crashed in Pennsylvania. And then 8:59, the South Tower fell. 9:28, the North Tower collapsed.
0: Mm-mm-mm. I remember where I was too. I was home with my sisters, and we were in our room, and they interrupted the programming, of course, and we saw all of the smoke and all the people and all of the damage that was done, and it was just chaotic and it was scary. And we were just, I was, you know, 25 years ago, we were young, so we're like, what is going on?
1: On that date, I'd just been hired at the Boss of the Bay, Tampa, KMTP or KTMP, whatever it was, I forget now,
0: mm-hmm.
1: 25 years ago.
0: Mm-hmm.
1: But I just gotten a job and I was so elated, and Miss Helfinger called me and she said, the world is coming apart.
0: Mm.
1: So what are you talking about? She said, you're not watching television? And as I turned the television on, that's when I saw a plane fly into the building on Good Morning America.
0: Mm.
1: And I couldn't believe what I had just seen.
0: Yeah.
1: In the building. Did not come out the other side. It was in the building.
0: That is, it was just like so unreal. And of course, rigorous security procedures at the nation's airport are continuing to evolve 25 years after 9/11. They reported required security screenings of passengers and luggage, real IDs, and a terror watch list were all in response to the 2001 terror attacks. So, and there's 13 airports will begin allowing those who are already have pre-checked or known traveler numbers to apply for a gateside pass on the TSA website 1 to 3 days in advance. So over the years, we've been seeing some different changes in the airport, just trying to, you know, keep the security on point and making sure everybody's safe. And, you know, with all of that, my main thing was the whole, it's a small thing, but I the removing of the shoes, that was always kind of weird to me.
1: Yeah, that's because of the shoe bomber.
0: And all these years we've been having to remove our shoes, and then they like, you know what, you don't have to take your shoes off anymore. And I just feel like it just makes you feel so naked when you're standing there shoeless.
1: Violated.
0: Yeah, it's like, it's almost like if something goes down, we have to run without our shoes.
1: Well, I have to take off my belt, I had to, at one time, it was almost like stripping.
0: Yeah, yeah. It always feels like that, you know, no matter what. And even just taking off your jacket, you know, you got a laptop in your bag. Like, I always prepare so that I can just slide in and out of my shoes. At the time when you have to take them off, I would just find a way to make sure I could slide. And because my shoes have buckles and straps and all types of things. It takes 3 years to get them on. And now I have to take 3 more years to take them off just to put them. It's just too much to do.
1: And then you miss your flight because you still haven't got everything back together.
0: All about the, all because of my shoes.
1: But, you know, it's interesting. So all the security and it created Homeland Security, TSA, all of that because of what happened on this date 25 years ago.
0: Mm-hmm.
1: It was such an eerie feeling not to see planes in the sky.
0: Right.
1: For several. And then my wife had to fly and she was not concerned. She says it's going to be the safest place in the world. Once we were able to start flying again.
0: Yeah. Some people probably never got over it and just never felt safe flying again. I can only imagine. PTSD is a real thing.
1: And then people still acting a fool on the plane.
0: Yeah.
1: They had to duct tape the fella.
0: Still doing weird things and being unruly on the flight. I never understood why people, why would you want to start acting weird that far up high?
1: 34,000 feet up in the air.
0: That's the wrong time to do anything. Just sit down, be quiet, just enjoy yourself, eat your little, your crackers and your drink your little drink and watch your movie.
1: Right.
0: And if you're on all them other airlines that don't have a movie, a screen.
1: Just be still.
0: I'm sorry to hear that for you. Just be still. Look out the window. Imagine the last movie you watched.
1: Just put the belt buckle on. Shut up.
0: Yeah. People do a lot of weird things. I don't know. Maybe some people, flights make them act weird. Maybe they're just nervous or something.
1: Here's something I learned, that the floor of the earth is called the ground because Englishmen thought dirt resembled coffee grounds.
0: That's interesting. Makes sense, though. It kind of makes sense. It makes a little bit of sense.
1: A ton of feathers contains more weight per pound than a ton of lead bars. Neither one of those things are true, but I just thought I'd share that.
0: Nothing. Especially anytime you come up with these things at the very end of the show, I know it's not true. I don't take it in. I don't receive it. I don't, you know, because I know you have a very, very, you know, far-fetched imagination. I really believe when you were younger, when you were a kid, you probably had a, did you have one of those imaginary friends?
1: I never did.
0: It seems
1: he didn't like
0: me. You seem like the type that would have an imaginary friend.
1: Well, I tried to befriend him, but it didn't work out.
0: Is you the type to come in the room like, Mom, can me and Fred have something to eat? Who's Fred? My friend, he's right there. And you're believable in your story sometimes. And I have to be careful. You tricked me all the time.
1: Well, Chantel Sings, you're my very best friend in my whole life that I've ever met.
0: I know it. I know it's not true. I do. Because I know who your best friend is. So how can you sit here and try to... My emotions are already... You know, I'm going through some things. You know, I don't have no friends. And here you are taking me... You know, trying to take me there. I need something to believe in. And you just...
1: Okay. The show is about to end.
0: Yes.
1: That's the truth.
0: That's good news. Oh, that's absolutely true. That's one of the most true things you've ever said on this show. We've been doing this for 10 and a half years.
1: Oh my gosh.
0: It's the most truest of all your truths. It's over.
1: It is?
0: It's a guarantee on that.
1: Oh.
0: Coming from me to you, friends.
1: Make sure you take time out to dance this weekend. Goodbye, everybody.
0: Goodbye.

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2: 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I'm Kim O'Haley. The Israel God presents the Memorial of the Blowing of the Trumpet Service on Saturday, September 12th, beginning at 12 noon. 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It takes place at the Salvation Army, 1010 Curry Avenue in South Minneapolis. The Codwells Art Exhibit, celebrating creativity, family, legacy. 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Guest speakers include Thomas Berry, Lisa Clements, and Dr. Rhonda Jackson, and more. 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The Smiley Foundation presents Beyond the Smile. It's a suicide awareness walk on September 20th, 12 to 4 p.m. at North Commons Park, 1801 James Avenue North in Minneapolis. 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I'm Kim O'Haley, and may the Lord God bless you real good.
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89.9 KMOJ, home of three radio broadcasting Hall of Famers, B.J. Murphy, Freddie Bell, and Walter Q. Bear Banks Jr. We are the People Station.

He be in here. We can go bottle for bottle in this junk. Strip club stunt. I'm a stunt hard. We can go dollar for dollar in this junk. He Mr. Get It Done. I'm Mrs. One of One. Fall in love every time we link. He got me sprung.com. Mind these girls can't keep it peace. I ain't stressing on you.

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1: You are watching a master at work.
0: Ladies and gentlemen, it is the weekend, baby. 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You ready? All right, I'm going to get you ready. I'll show

0: that. But we're celebrating 50 years. 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Oh, man, we already celebrating. 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I'm going to give it to you. Take a deep breath. Enjoy this beautiful, phenomenal weekend, this day. And do what? Expect a beat. Unexpected.
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6: I'm Alexandria Iacomone with BIN News Now. A federal court is blocking President Trump's effort to place restrictions on mail-in voting before November's midterm election. In a blow to the president's attempted crackdown on mail-in voting, a Boston-based court of appeals decided to prevent the U.S. Postal Service from tightening rules around postal voting. The retrial of a former University of Miami football player accused of killing his teammate is being pushed into 2027. Court records show Rashawn Jones of

0: black man is now scheduled to set trial on February 8th. His retrial was set for November after being pushed from September, but Jones also faces a drug trial that day in September. Secretary of State Marco Rubio says he's not running for president in 2028. He said in an interview, quote, "I'm not a candidate for anything right now, and I'm 100% focused on my job." Get BIN News Now on demand on the iHeartRadio app.
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0: 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Girl a wind up them bumper. This is the summer, summer controller. Drake from Canada, Beanie Man from Jamaica, the one you murder.
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0: That's 21 Savage and Juwan Harris, and it's called I Wish. We're 89.9 KMLJ celebrating 50 years. On the other side, Chris Brown next.
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2: 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Lynear Richardson is a highly accomplished corporate attorney, commercial real estate developer, and academic who serves as the co-founder and CEO of the Chicago Trend Corporation. Throughout his 17-plus year career in urban retail development, Richardson has pioneered innovative models focused on closing the racial wealth gap by transitioning community members from mere consumers to property owners. He simultaneously holds a prominent role in academia as an associate professor of professional practice at Rutgers Business School and executive director of the Rutgers Center for Urban Entrepreneurship and Economic Development. Founded as a social enterprise in 2016, Chicago Trend focuses on strengthening commercial corridors in historically underserved urban neighborhoods and communities of color. He raised over $38 million in low-cost capital from prestigious impact investors. In mid-2026, Richardson launched a crowdfunding campaign for the acquisition of the Hawthorne Crossings Strip Mall in North Minneapolis, aiming for 49% community ownership to build sustainable local wealth. Someone You Should Know is a co-production of KMLJ and Ampers, with support from the Minnesota Arts and Cultural Heritage Fund.
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7: I'm Alexandria Iacomone with BIN News Now. A federal court is blocking President Trump's effort to place restrictions on mail-in voting before November's midterm election. In a blow to the president's attempted crackdown on mail-in voting, a Boston-based court of appeals decided to prevent the U.S. Postal Service from tightening rules around postal voting. The retrial of a former University of Miami football player accused of killing his teammate is being pushed into 2027. Court records show Rashawn Jones, a black man, is now scheduled to set trial on February 8th. His retrial was set for November after being pushed from September, but Jones also faces a drug charge.

0: profile that day in September. Secretary of State Marco Rubio says he's not running for president in 2028. He said in an interview, quote, "I'm not a candidate for anything right now, and I'm 100% focused on my job." Get BIN News Now on demand on the iHeartRadio app.
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0: 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Lela James is on deck in pole position with Complicated. 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
1: 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Those of us in the Minnesota broadcasting and music communities are deeply mourning his loss, remembering him as a foundational pillar of local culture, a passionate mentor to neighborhood youth, and a fierce advocate for local artists. Known affectionately on the airwaves as Mr. 612, Dillon spent over four decades serving the Twin Cities community. Dillon first joined KMOJ Radio in 1981. For generations of listeners, he was best known as the weekly host of Jazz Reflections on Sunday afternoons, where he shared his immense knowledge of jazz music. Later in his career, he also expanded his reach by hosting the Saturday morning show, Flight 612, on North Minneapolis Community Station 98.9 KRSM. Beyond the studio, Dillon traveled the world, working with massive R&B and soul icons like Alexander O'Neal, Patti LaBelle, Sherelle, and Stephanie Mills. He was also a talented White House press photographer who documented President Barack Obama and First Lady Michelle Obama. Following his passing, tributes have poured in from station executives, local artists, and listeners. Our very own KMOJ General Manager Freddie Bell released a statement expressing gratitude for his decades of service, noting that although the microphone may now be silent, your legacy will continue to speak. Dillon's daughter, musician Mars Lovejoy, recalled that her father's passion started when he began DJing at just 14 years old, emphasizing how deeply committed he remained to helping others feel seen and welcomed. To keep his impact alive, his family has established a GoFundMe campaign for the Chaz Vision Media Legacy Fund. This fund aims to create a lasting tribute supporting music, media, and community empowerment initiatives in North Minneapolis, aligning perfectly with KMOJ's active transition into its new Forever Home Community Hub.
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been trying. However I felt about it, it's just how I felt about it, you know what I'm saying? I ain't too much got to do no explaining what's going on. You know, I'm going on, you know what I mean? Hey, who this fuck?

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2: It's time for the community's choice to let you know about some of the upcoming events in the community. I'm Kim O'Haley. The Israel God presents the Memorial of the Blowing of the Trumpet Service on Saturday, September 12th, beginning at 12 noon. 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Guest speakers include Thomas Berry, Lisa Clemens, and Dr. Rhonda Jackson, and more. 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The Smiley Foundation presents Beyond the Smile. It's a suicide awareness walk on September 20th, 12 to 4 p.m. at North Commons Park, 1801 James Avenue North in Minneapolis. 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For more information, 612-377-0594. I'm Kim O'Haley, and may the Lord God bless you real good.
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6: I'm Alexandria Ikamoni with BIN News Now. A federal court is blocking President Trump's effort to place restrictions on mail-in voting before November's midterm election. In a blow to the president's attempted crackdown on mail-in voting, a Boston-based court of appeals decided to prevent the U.S. Postal Service from tightening rules around postal voting. The retrial of a former University of Miami football player accused of killing his teammate is being pushed into 2027. Court records show Rashawn Jones, a black man, is now scheduled to set trial on February 8th. His retrial was set for November after being pushed from September, but Jones also faces a drug trial that day in September. Secretary of State Marco Rubio says he's not running for president in 2028. He said in an interview, quote, "I'm not a candidate for anything right now, and I'm 100% focused on my job." Get BIN News Now on demand on the iHeartRadio app.
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0: KMOJ celebrating 50 years, ladies and gentlemen. On deck, Mariah the Scientist. Is it a crime? 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
4: 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Peyton Scott Russell is an internationally recognized Minneapolis-based graffiti artist, fine artist, educator, and community activist. With a career spanning over four decades, he's been a pioneering force in bridging the gap between street-level graffiti culture and formal gallery institutions. He is most globally recognized for creating Icon of a Revolution, the definitive 12-foot black and white mural of George Floyd erected at 38th Street and Chicago Avenue in South Minneapolis. Beyond his own aerosol production, Russell's most enduring legacy is his dedication to teaching the next generation through structured curriculum design. Sprayfinger. Russell is the founder of Sprayfinger, a youth arts nonprofit and educational program. The organization partners with schools, teachers, and regional galleries to turn graffiti into a standard teachable art form via precise technical workshops. In recognition of his vast cultural footprint across the Twin Cities, he was named the 2025 Vision Award recipient by the Northeast Minneapolis Arts District. Someone You Should Know is a co-production of KMOJ and Ampers with support from the Minnesota Arts and Cultural Heritage Fund.
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Just my Ellie from Philly. Jill Scott. Drop the mic. Ladies and gentlemen, that's going to do it for me. Have a blessed and safe weekend. Please do. We're 89.9 KMOJ, today's R&B, celebrating 50 years. Before I get up out of here, of course, Two Bears up next. Got the afternoon drive locked in. We have Black Informational Network news, all the news that we can all use. Oh, man. God bless. Peace. If the good Lord say so, I'll join you Monday at 10 a.m. in the morning. God bless. You find yourself at the end of the rope. You tie a knot. Hold on tight. Because ain't nobody bad like you. God bless. Peace. As I should say, go.

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5: I'm Alexandria Ikamoni with BIN News Now. A federal court is blocking President Trump's effort to place restrictions on mail-in voting before November's midterm election. In a blow to the president's attempted crackdown on mail-in voting, a Boston-based court of appeals decided to prevent the U.S. Postal Service from tightening rules around postal voting. The retrial of a former University of Miami football player accused of killing his teammate is being pushed into 2027. Court records show Rashawn Jones, a black man, is now scheduled to set trial on February 8th. His retrial was set for November after being pushed from September, but Jones also

0: faces a drug trial that day in September. Secretary of State Marco Rubio says he's not running for president in 2028. He said in an interview, quote, "I'm not a candidate for anything right now, and I'm 100% focused on my job." Get BIN News Now on demand on the iHeartRadio app.
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1: 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Dr. Elizabeth M. Adams is a globally recognized scholar, practitioner, strategist, author, and speaker specializing in responsible AI, governance, employee stakeholder engagement, and human-centered technology. Named by Forbes as one of the 15 AI ethics leaders showing the world the way of the future, she bridges the gap between high-level tech theory and values-driven organizational action. As CEO and founder, she advises Fortune 500 companies, government agencies, and institutional leaders on navigating critical, high-stakes AI integration. Dr. Adams roots her technical advocacy deeply in community equity and generational legacy as a fifth-generation Minnesotan from St. Paul's historic Rondo neighborhood. Her framework impacts have been highlighted at the United Nations, and her global influence earned her the 2024-25 She Shapes AI Global Award for Thought Leadership. Someone You Should Know is a co-production of KMLJ and Ampers, with support from the Minnesota Arts and Cultural Heritage Fund.
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7: I'm Amber Payton with BIN News Now. New York's fire department is honoring first responders lost on 9/11 with memorial services across New York City.
8: And we gather today in this sacred space of memory, surrounded by the living history, the valor.
7: The department is also remembering the 343 firefighters killed that day and those who later died from 9/11-related illnesses. Former Vice President Kamala Harris is heading to Georgia to campaign for Senator John Ossoff and support Democratic gubernatorial candidate Keisha Lance Bottoms. Harris will headline a Fulton County Democratic fundraiser on October 30th, just days before the November election. And a Florida court has dismissed charges against rapper Kodak Black tied to allegations he fled and resisted police during a traffic stop. The judge cited a lack of evidence, and Kodak's attorney says video and deputy testimony helped challenge the case. Get BIN News Now on demand 24/7 on the iHeartRadio app.
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0: 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It's FM 89.9 KMOJ. It's a Friday afternoon, ladies and gentlemen. And like my man Big D Dorian Flowers always say, it's the weekend, baby. 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
2: 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The Israel God presents the Memorial of the Blowing of the Trumpet Service on Saturday, September 12th, beginning at 12 noon. 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Minnesota Acts Now, an organization of Liberian women in Minnesota, and the Salvation Army presents the 15th Annual National Homeless Day on Saturday, September 12th, beginning at 5 p.m. There will be free haircuts, drug and alcohol counseling, food, music, and more. It takes place at the Salvation Army, 1010 Curry Avenue in South Minneapolis. The Codwells Art Exhibit, celebrating creativity, family, legacy. It's featuring six Codwell artists on Sunday, September 13th, 1 to 4 p.m. at 229 Irving Avenue in North Minneapolis. 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Guest speakers include Thomas Berry, Lisa Clements, and Dr. Rhonda Jackson, and more. For more information, 612-302-3156. The Smiley Foundation presents Beyond the Smile. It's a suicide awareness walk on September 20th, 12 to 4 p.m. at North Commons Park, 1801 James Avenue North in Minneapolis. There will be mental health resources, vendors, live DJ, food trucks, and more. 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For more information, 612-377-0594. I'm Kim Haley, and may the Lord God bless you real good.
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5: I'm Amber Payton with BIN News Now. President Trump is marking the 25th anniversary of 9/11, saying the nation renews its vow to never forget.
6: We also give thanks for the countless lives saved by the immortal heroes of Flight 93.
5: Speaking at the Pentagon, Trump honored victims of the attacks and said Americans showed their courage and strength in the face of what he called immense evil. Chicago leaders are marking the 25th anniversary of 9/11 with a ceremony at Navy Pier. Black Mayor Brandon Johnson joined other local and state officials as prayers, bagpipes, and taps honored those killed in the attacks. And T-Pain is suing Akon's Convict Entertainment, claiming the label failed to pay him royalties. The rapper says he's owed more than $489,000 from 2025 record sales, along with money from an earlier settlement. Get BIN News Now on demand 24/7 on the iHeartRadio app.
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FM 89.9 KMOJ, looking at 51 minutes after the hour at 3 o'clock in the Twin Cities. Walter Kubera Banks Jr. got you on the afternoon drive. There's no question about that right there. But on the phone line, I got none other than, I call him Mr. Dr. John Baker, sir.

0: Good afternoon. How are you feeling?
1: I'm feeling good, Q. Feeling real good.
0: Man, it's a great day and looking for a great weekend. And there's a big event that's definitely going to take place. And it's the 7th annual Be the Change MN is in Minnesota golf tournament, which is going to take place at Theodore Wirth Golf Course. And even beyond that, check-in time for those that don't know that are actually playing. Check-in is at 10 a.m. and the teeing off starts at 12 noon. But you want to get there early so that way you register and get everything taken care of. It's a combination. Now, it's a combination of business owners. It's combinations of 501Cs and 501C3s. And it's a combination of community people that are different sources of community workers when it comes to working to keep our community together. And some of them will be recognized on that day as well. But I just broke a little bit of it down for you. Hope I didn't break it down too much. Because my man, none other than Mr. John Baker, who is a curator, talk to us real quick and give us just a little bit of insight of what's going to happen on that day.
1: Yeah, Q, thanks again for having me on. No, it's just going to be a great day of community. You know, we throw this tournament to honor smaller nonprofits. So we're raising money for the smaller nonprofits that are really doing the work. So we'll be honoring our four grantee recipients at this event. Also, we'll have 36 community leaders that we've selected that are doing also great work in the Twin Cities. And we're also just honoring our community to come on out, have a good time after our tournament. You know, it's just a big cookout, family reunion style. People coming from north, south, east, west, from all over to kind of join us. And just with our after party VIP cookout, we'll have three singers from The Voice, and we're also having a lot of stepping going on, too. So we're flying a guy named Game Over Skip in from New Orleans to come kind of rock the house. So it's just going to be a good time full of community and everybody just, you know, celebrating, having a good time and being together.
0: And one of the things about this event that's going to take place for the after party itself, and we're talking about the VIP networking barbecue cookout after party. It's going to take place on the grounds of the golf course itself in the chalet, but then also part of it takes place right in the center area as well. And for the listening audience and some of them that would like to, you know, get tickets or participate in tickets as well, what can they do or what must they do in order to get themselves a pair of tickets or a ticket or two in order to be at the event?
1: Yes, just go to BeTheChangeMN.com, BeTheChangeMN.com, and just we call it a donation, but just give a donation and just come have some good times. We also, I can't forget just our chef that we have on deck. We have RCK frying up catfish, and we'll have Chef Mateo from Crew Restaurant. He's a James Beard nominee chef, doing a pig roast, chicken roast. We're gonna have some great food here too.
0: And so, ladies and gentlemen, letting you know, you definitely got an invite, but you got to definitely lock in. You know, going to that site in order to make sure you get tickets for the after party, because it's going to be quite amazing. I'll get the opportunity to jump on the ones and twos, DJ fundraiser, and there's a host of other DJs that work out with us as well. But then even beyond that, from 3 to 4, to my knowledge, from 3 to 4 is when none other than Game Over Skip will be giving lessons on his dance line when it comes to getting out there and doing the line dancing. But then also he has an hour to show some other things with some of the other dance lines that are out there. And there'll be a lot of the different line dance people here in the Twin Cities that will be out there as well. So, I mean, there's hand over fist of a lot of people that would definitely be coming out to show their support and their love. And I'm just looking forward to it. And then even beyond that, you know, when it comes to The Voice and they represent in the state of Minnesota, not just on national television, but right here in the Twin Cities, Adam Bohannon, Dahlia Jones, and also Frankie Torres. And they will be performing live out there as well. So you want to be out there to be a part of it. Just come on out and just have a good time. But then just make sure that you come to have good family-friendly fun. And this is the 7th annual. And what got you locked into wanting to do something such as this?
1: Well, you know, Q, I'm a Northsider, and I just really felt that, you know, I had to do my part. And I just think this is a way of providing a safe space where no matter what you are, you can come and have a good time. And at Be the Change MN, that's what we believe in. And we just, you know, I just wanted to do my part.
0: Man, well, I want to say I appreciate you, brother. Been knowing you since knee-high to a grasshopper. And and a lineup of growth in life and that you have done and represented. Not only do you just represent the North Side, but then even beyond that, you bounce around from all sides. So it's Minneapolis, St. Paul's, North Side, South Side, surrounding area. And then even beyond that, you've been out of the country doing some things as well. So I want to say hats off to you, brother, and I appreciate you and love you for that you have done and that you continue to do, and just keep staying strong at it, all right?
1: No, thank you, Q. You know, I appreciate you and Camel J.
0: Man,
1: thank you.
0: Looking forward to it. Now, once again, if they would like to donate and be a part of and show that support, how can they get tickets for the after party that's going to take place on that VIP barbecue? Because I know there's going to be a big big roast on the roast from the chef himself.
1: Yes, yes. Just go to BeTheChangeMN.com. You can also come to the event and just give your donation when you come also.
0: No doubt, no doubt. Well, by chance I missed a question or two, is there anything else you'd like to add?
1: No. You know, I just appreciate everything that you guys are doing. I appreciate the community. And, man, if you want to come out and have a good time, this is the place. You know, it's going to be a beautiful day, and a lot of people just being welcoming and come meet some new faces.
0: Hey, and I just want to say for Camel J Squad, we have a foursome team in there. And I'm telling you now, there's a celebrity, there's a star, there's a list of family members, and then also even beyond that, there's community members as well. But there's one that's on our squad. He's an actor, and he lives out of New York. And the only way you're going to know who he is if he shows up today in before I leave the studio, or if you be out there where the event's going to take place. But once you see who it is and who's playing on our squad, hey, and we played last year and really got down. We was just short of winning, so I think we're going to get it in this time. That's just my view.
1: Yeah, and Q, I just wanted to say one more shout out to North Memorial. They're our presenting sponsor. Man, they support us a lot. So I just want to kind of give them their props for stepping up in our community.
0: No doubt, no doubt. Well, once again, I want to say thank you very much, and I'll definitely see you tomorrow, all right?
1: Okay, all right. Thanks, Q.
0: Yes, sir. Yes, sir. Yeah. It's FM 89.9 KMOJ.
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3: 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Hey.

0: far just to come this far and not be happy.
1: Okay.
0: Remember that.
1: You didn't come this far just to come this far.
0: Yep. I saw it on the internet.

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3: 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Justin Ellis is a prominent Minneapolis-raised journalist, editor, and producer who currently serves as the project's editor for the worker-owned media company, Defector. He is widely recognized for his debut nonfiction book released in June of 2026, The Cruelty of Nice Folks, Why Minneapolis is the Story of America, published by HarperCollins. Ellis returned to his hometown following the 2020 murder of George Floyd to unpack the deep-seated history of white supremacy and systemic discrimination hidden beneath the veneer of Minnesota nice. The book explores how Minneapolis, despite its reputation as an idealistic, progressive metropolis, was built on racial discrimination across its housing, schools, and local politics. The narrative weaves three generations of Ellis's own family history, highlighting their survival strategies and experiences with the subtle, pervasive racism of the Midwest. Someone You Should Know is a co-production of KMOJ and Ampers with support from the Minnesota Arts and Cultural Heritage Fund.
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6: 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It's all my scammers and my kid money.

0: to the hour. After the hour, 4 o'clock within the Twin Cities, Walter Kubera Banks Jr. got you on the afternoon drive. And in the studio, can you go ahead and introduce yourself? Because I'm going to say Miss T.
1: My name is Tashera Garaway, and I am a community activist and also a fiancé of Justin Tigan and founder of an organization called Family Supportive Family.
0: And you're having a big event that's going to take place over at the Capri Theater this evening.
1: That's right.
0: For the listening audience, can you give us just a little bit of insight on what's about to take place? Because when it comes to the Capri Theater, mm-hmm. we're talking about the historical Capri Theater.
1: Absolutely.
0: It's not just any theater.
1: Absolutely.
0: And give us just a little insight of what's going to take place and what it's all about.
1: So after the murder of George Floyd, there were two black filmmakers that came into Minnesota. They caught wind of the work that I was doing, working with impacted families here in Minnesota. And then they also caught wind of Janelle Austin, who works over in the George Floyd Square. She helps to do the Rise and Remember every year, and also Robin Wansley, who is city council over for Minneapolis. And so they followed all of us around, all three of us, three black women around for like 2.5 years, just catching our journey, our stories. Robin ran for office during that time. I was starting up the support groups and everything for impacted families. Janelle was over in the square at that time. And so they caught wind of everything that we were doing, and they created a documentary out of three black women that got active and just activated in the community after such egregious murder that happened to a black man, George Floyd, here in Minneapolis.
0: Now, when it comes to something such as this and the time of the timely fashion of everything in society itself, because racism is walking real strong, and we got to figure out how to calm that down.
1: Mm-hmm.
0: But what would you say to someone that's listening right now to help to slow some of this nonsense and this craziness down?
1: I would say just continue to keep your voice alive, knowing that no one can take your voice from you. Continuing to speak love. Continuing to speak out and tell your stories. Or as Miss Valerie Castile always says to me, she say, speak your reality.
0: Mm-hmm.
1: What you've had to live through and endure. And many of us have those realities and have those stories that we're living with every day. So continuing to keep your voice and not letting anybody oppress you and letting anybody take your voice away from you. Continuing to stand in solidarity with, you know, your community, and just figuring out ways that you can come out and help and support. You know what I mean? Not being afraid or trying your best to know that you'll have a community out there that will support you and what you're trying to do, as long as it's positive. To combat racism, whoa, that's a heavy one for real.
0: Oh, no,
1: because
0: is.
1: What we I mean we talking about centuries and decades of racism, and even right here in Minnesota.
0: Yeah,
1: you know what I mean? And so right here in Minnesota, you know, we know that one of the lynchings that took place was out in Duluth, Minnesota.
0: Yep.
1: So we have to be honest about what we've endured, what we walked through. We can't be afraid. We can't let people detour us or stop us from speaking up and standing up, and just have a heart to want to join in together. We can't work in silos. We need each other. You know, we need each other as human beings.
0: Yeah.
1: And one thing that's just in my spirit that I always say, it's not even about being against like law enforcement or anything like that. It's about right is right and wrong is wrong. Right.
0: Yeah.
1: And it's about everybody being treated equally, no matter what you look like, no matter what you have or what you don't have, your economic status, any of that. Your sexual orientation, your religious beliefs. It's about treating each human being with dignity and respect. And that's all that we can do for each other.
0: Now, when we talk about a premiere, the People's Way movie mm-hmm. premiere, is going to take place at the Capri Theater. And that address is 2027 West Broadway, right here in North Minneapolis. It's going to take place today. Doors open up at 6:45 and the movie begins at 7:30.
1: That's correct.
0: What is it that you would like to see or like people to come to see or understand from the movie itself, of just knowing some of the things that you know on the inside that they would have to only see about once they come to the movie?
2: Well, I just think that I think the movie is so powerful, like I said in the beginning, because everybody got activated. Black people, white people, from every walk of life, right? But I feel like in our community right now and in our society, like, it's black women that are coming forward. It's black men, black women, but we're coming in forward and saying no more, you know, and this movie captures that. This movie shows the activation of black women that are serious and not backing down when it comes to change, when it comes to the fact that you are not going to kneel on a black man's neck and just move on and say that it's okay and modern day lynch him in the middle of the street for the world to see. We have to remember that the murder of George Floyd stemmed to the biggest uprising in the world, in the history of America and the world. And that stemmed out of Minnesota. And that didn't happen for no reason at all. That happened for a reason. Mm-hmm. And so what's very powerful about this movie is, I know just from working in community that there is so many wonderful people that I love dearly that got activated. And it's so many actions that you'll be able to see, because it's not just about myself and Janelle and Robin. It also shows how the community at large and many activists and many people, regular everyday people, stood up and was like, people were out here feeding each other, giving out socks, giving out shoes, giving out soap, things that I believe in my heart is how God meant for it to be in the first place. Mm-hmm. That's how we seen it after the murder of George Floyd. We seen people giving out food and giving out diapers and just giving out things and just coming in a solidarity and a way of love that I never seen before when I moved here at like 12 years old. I just seen something different after the murder of George Floyd. It was bad what happened, what we all saw and witnessed, but I feel that God created so much good out of it, the way that human beings and the way that we all came together as human beings.
0: So now this evening is going to take place. It's the premiere itself, the movie premiere, and it's the People's Way movie premiere at the Capri Theater. Who's all invited, or what must one do in order to be a part of, in order to see the movie itself, the premiere?
2: So the public is invited, but you have to RSVP just so so you can register. And so you can go, let's see, how can people register? Because we have a link that we've been passing around. You can go on my Facebook page, which is Tashira Garraway Allen, and the link is up on there. And then also Family Support and Families page. It's up on that page as well, the link, so people can RSVP. Also, in addition to the movie that's playing tonight, also tomorrow, every year we do a big march for all of families, whether that be people that lost their loved ones at the hands of law enforcement, whether that be families that lost their life in community, whichever it is, we have a big march for all stolen lives, a peaceful march that we do every year. We've been doing it for over 6 years now. We start down at the Hamlin location, the St. Paul Police Station, Western District, and we caravan and march. Mm-hmm. And we march down to the Capitol. Once we get down to the Capitol, that's where everybody, we have food sometimes. We have the kids face painting. We just have community and love on each other. And it's a beautiful time. And we, like I said, we've been doing it for 6 years now. So that starts tomorrow at 2 p.m.
0: At 2 p.m.
2: Yep.
0: And it's going to be at
2: the Western District, St. Paul Police Station. They're usually out there. They're far ahead, chaperoning and stuff, but they know around this time. Yeah. We come every single year. Okay. So, but it's just so much love and peace and solidarity, and we're just marching. Everybody brings out pictures of their loved ones. And I just see it as an outlet. I see it as an outlet for people to chant their loved ones' names, to show the pictures, to grieve together. It's almost like, too, a day of healing as well, and a day of just mourning together. And, but at the same time, showing that love, we play music and then, yeah.
0: Okay. Yep. Well, I want to say thank you very much for taking time out your schedule and enlightening the listening audience, and much success in the walk tomorrow night and or tomorrow early afternoon.
2: Yes.
0: But then also this evening over at the Capri Theater.
2: Yes.
0: The doors will open up at 6:45 and it will begin at 7:30. So thank
2: that
0: you very
2: correct.
0: Much. And if by chance someone would like to get in contact with you, is there a website, a number, or anything in that area as well?
2: Yeah. So I can be, I prefer by email, which is F as in Frank, S as in Sam, F as in Frank, APV. So FSFAPV@gmail.com. I say it again, FSFAPV@gmail.com.
0: Okay.
2: That's the email to reach me. That's the best way to reach me.
0: No doubt. Well, I want to say thank you very much.
2: Thank you, Q-Bear. Thank you for having me.
0: No doubt. 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

0: FM 89.9 KMOJ, 42 minutes after the hour, 4 o'clock in the Twin Cities, celebrating 50 years. Walter Q. Bear Banks Jr. got you on the afternoon drive every Monday through Friday from 2 to 6, knocking it down at 5 p.m. We're definitely going to dig into the crates. But before we jump into these crates, I got none other than Mr. Charles Caldwell himself. I'd like to say a good early afternoon to you, brother, and how you feeling?
1: I'm feeling great, man. I always feel good when I get to hang out with the great legendary Q Bear.
0: No, I'm hanging with the legend. I mean, you got paintings on walls and buildings. That's what I'm talking.
1: Hey, you know what? We both legends in our own rights.
0: Yeah, well, mine is a little more towards the bowling side, the golfing side, and a little bit of fishing. But I have to give you a little credit on the fishing, more so on my side and your side, but it could be because you go, you know, and you catch bigger fish.
1: Hey, I appreciate that, man. I was wondering how you was going to deliver that message. I'm satisfied with that.
0: But for the listening audience, in the process of doing art and an art exhibit within itself, and also knowing that you have artwork throughout the Twin Cities, not just North Side Minneapolis, but then doing art within itself, what got you into at a young age of being an artist or wanting to be an artist and said to myself, this is something that I want to indulge in and be a part of?
1: Well, I'm going to say it's been a natural birthright for me. I've been an artist since I was a kid, since I can remember. I moved to Minnesota when I was 7, and that's when I really started to understand the creative process of creativity. When I was in 6th grade at Lincoln Junior High School, I met this great man named Mr. Richard Scott, who inspired me just on sight.
0: And matter of fact, you got a beard like Mr. Scott.
1: and a ponytail. Hey, I'm still representing. Hey. He made a heck of an impression on me, and those are two of the things that impacted me, was his ponytail,
0: yeah,
1: his hippiness, his dashiki that he wore, and just the cool voice that he had and the way he communicated with students. He was a Native American Caucasian man, but of course I looked at him as just a Caucasian man, but he was just bigger than life for me. In the 6th grade, he allowed me to be in a space that only 8th and 9th graders should have been in, but I impressed him on an art project that he gave me, which was a ball in a cage that I carved out of a block of wood, and he told me the only way I could come in that room in his class is if I could do that project. And man, when I came back and rattled that ball in his ear, he said, little dude, you can be in my class anytime. I followed him to his death,
0: yeah,
1: which was the last time I communicated with him was at 75, and sent him a picture that I'd done. And he said, I talked to him on the phone because I was out of town at the time doing an art show, and he said, who is this, Charlie? And he had a tear in his eye because my wife was with him and took a picture at the moment of presenting him the gift that I had her bring to him. Mm-hmm. And so that's really, from 6th grade on, I've been an artist all my life up to this point. It has brought me far, and yeah, it's done some amazing things to me, for me, for my family, and it has allowed me to build some beautiful relationships with great people like yourself.
0: Hey, and you know the crazy part about that when you spoke about Richard Scott?
1: Yeah.
0: Because I was in his class as well, but I was there before you got there.
1: Right.
0: And what I loved about him and being an artist himself is he let you do your creativity and you put on the canvas what you wanted to put on, but then he'd ask you, what does it mean or what is it about? And he kept that communication in our class as we were younger, to learn to know it's okay to communicate with each other regardless of what race you are.
1: Oh, you did, man. He was amazing. And just another little piece on that is, in my adult life, and his daughter seeked me out on Facebook.
0: Mm-hmm.
1: He and my 6th grade art teacher at the time, they ended up getting married. And so the daughter, they talked about me so much in their household that the daughter wanted to find out who I was.
0: Hey.
1: So she seeked me out and said, my parents used to talk about you so much that I needed to meet you. And they used to argue about who had you as an art student first. That's how proud of you that they both were.
0: Man, so, that's amazing.
1: It is amazing, man. And I keep in touch with

0: Give us just a little bit of insight of what's about to take place, because there's a lot of creativity that I already noticed in full effect.
1: It is, and it's even a surprise to me. My lovely wife, Antoinetta Caldwell, put this show together, and she put this show together around me. I didn't realize how much she was doing, but her vision was to give me my flowers while I'm living, she said. And so I'm very thankful for her for that. So this show is called The Caldwell's Art Exhibit. About 4 or 5 years ago, I did an exhibit with my daughter and son, Kenneth and Nakisha Caldwell. And so this year, this exhibit is consisting of 6 Caldwells, mm-hmm. with the addition of my daughter, Sharnaya, my grandson, Jaden, and my wife, Antoinetta.
0: Okay.
1: Yeah, so it's the Caldwell Art Exhibit. It's taking place on Sunday from 1 to 4 at 229 Irving Avenue North in Minneapolis. That's right a block off of Glenwood and Cedar Lake Road. It's just going to be a time to just take a look at. This show is a little different. It's representing art and some storytelling and just some history. And it's something to see. You're all invited as guests. And I want to see my family, friends, and community come on out and just kind of take a look and be a part of the experience and just shake a hand and show your face in the place.
0: So I know there's a lot of them that are listening right now. And the history of the Caldwells goes a long way. And when we talk about art, it has an elevation of a whole different model and design that you all have created as a family when it comes to art within itself. And I want to say hats off to you for it, because when I drive around and I see different artifacts of art that you put on buildings, you know, like when we look at 1614 Plymouth Avenue, you know, at the Elks.
1: Yes.
0: And who's those two couple that's on the wall over there?
1: That's the late great Mrs. Natanda Zulu and her husband Vootsie Zulu. And the wonderful, wonderful, special thing about that piece is when I finished that painting, I had both of them come over and we took pictures. Mm-hmm. And so I've captured the moment, not just in my painting, but in their presence. And so it's something that's real special, and they are certainly two special people that have been cultivating North Minneapolis since I can remember.
0: Yeah, and then you got one of the most amazing line dance instructors when it comes to the Milk building on Broadway, just across from Broadway Chow Mein. I think that's what it is, the restaurant and the AutoZone,
1: the old Walgreens.
0: Yeah, so Miss Lenora, we call her Queen.
1: Yes.
0: And the artifacts of her as well. But then even on beyond that, where it is considered Swank at the moment.
1: Yep.
0: You know, because the names have changed from 4th Street to Swank. And explain that artifact of what's there.
1: So that mural is called Can You Hear Me Now?
0: Yeah.
1: And it's a mural that's welcoming people to North Minneapolis. It's very iconic. It's been in a lot of videos, some movies, a lot of newspaper articles. It's a world-renowned painting.
0: Mm-hmm.
1: The most amazing moment in my life was getting a phone call from a buddy who was out the country, and he said, man, I just wanted to let you know that your artwork is over here out the country, and I feel so great to be a childhood friend. And so I didn't know it was being advertised into the hotel.
0: Mm-hmm.
1: And I went downtown to take a look at it. And they had these 16 screens up. And so they had murals around the Twin Cities. And so I was real pleased. The Radisson Blue. And so I was overwhelmed that I had reached overseas in that manner.
0: And one of the other things when it comes to art and the way that you do art, it's like it's different for me, because I look at it from a different perspective. And you did a picture. Now let me explain this to you, because I always ask you about this picture, and I know it goes to your wind and out the way. But this particular picture is a baby picture and it has a teardrop. And the crazy part about that is that my baby picture and that picture were identical. And when I seen the picture, and I used to date somebody that now lives in Detroit.
1: Yeah.
0: But then she took the picture with her. So that's where that picture.

0: is that.
1: Okay, well, we're going to do something about that. We're going to make sure you get another picture of yourself.
0: but I want to say hats off to you, man, because you capture a lot of different things in a lot of different ways. And art is being seen differently by the eyes of who looks at it compared to the artist himself who actually presented it and put it together.
1: Yeah. That piece is called, the piece that you're speaking about is called Big Tears.
0: Yeah.
1: And that piece was inspired. It was an amazing picture, and I used my late nephew as a subject matter for that picture. But the tears are so big that when you look at babies, you know that there's something wrong. They can't communicate, so they're going to either cry or just yell or just do something to get your attention that's not verbally. And so I liken that picture to walking by an adult and just speaking to him and keep walking instead of maybe take a minute and say, you're okay. Because we're all, the pain is coming from somewhere. Tears mean something.
0: Yeah.
1: And so when you see those tears, you want to just ask them, are you okay? Is there something I can do? Can I help you? Can I, would you like to talk? So we, you know, with the way the world is going right now, we need to just take a moment and just slow it down ourselves and pay attention to the ones that's close to us and the ones that we encounter.
0: Yeah.
1: And just be kind.
0: Yeah.
1: You know, just share some love. Show some love. The sister that was on earlier talked about love. If love is the key. You know, love is above all. And so when I create art like that, I create it for the purpose of what you experience in it. Because it's real.
0: Yeah.
1: It's about us.
0: Yeah.
1: And so, you know, 100 years from now when we're all gone, somebody else will see that picture and they'll feel the same way about it that you do, and it'll look like them.
0: Yeah.
1: And so I try to capture the moment, and I don't capture the sad moment. I capture the moment that's inspirational and motivation. I see your face and how excited you are about talking about that picture. So I'm going to replace that picture for you, and don't let the next lady run off with it.
0: You know,
1: I'm going to start thinking you're trying to hustle me, man.
0: Hey, but man, brother, I appreciate you, man, and you know, it's like not only do you do art, but when it comes to getting on the grill, you do your thing. When it comes to family, you're about the family. When it comes to being on the lake and doing the fishing, I mean, you're doing your thing. I've seen you catch fish that are so sized that they show in other places that they say you can't catch them here in the Twin Cities, but you're doing it, and stay doing what you're doing. And continue to be you.
1: Well, I sure appreciate that, man. You know, you're such an inspiration to me about that fishing, that when I do go and catch a fish, I got to size them up. The nice fish that I should keep, I got to throw them back just in case you're looking over my shoulder, because you know I only keep the big ones.
0: Ladies and gentlemen, once again, none other than Mr. Charles Caldwell. And it's the Caldwell's Art Exhibit. It's going to take place on September 13th, this upcoming Sunday, from 1 p.m. to 4 p.m. That address is 229 Irvin Avenue North. And you want to make sure that you're over that way on this Sunday from 1 to 4 p.m. And I want to say hats off to you once again. And if by chance I missed a question or two, is there anything else you'd like to add?
1: I'd just like to say that you're all invited. I love North Minneapolis. I love the Twin Cities. And I love my community as they love me. If anybody say anything about the love that's demonstrated in North Minneapolis, I will be the first to stand up and say my community is a very loving community. And if you don't feel that, then check yourself, not the community.
0: There you go. I'm right with you. No doubt. It's
1: thank you, my
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0: 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No question, talking to my man, Mr. Charles Caldwell, and his brother, not only is he a fisherman, not only does artwork, not only is he a family man, but beyond that, this dude, his mind, mental mindset, he got a whole lot in there. 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I'm just letting you know there's nothing but hits in the crates in the first place. My job is to dig in. I can dig in deep or I can scratch the surface. But you will always be the judge of that. What up, big O? 89.9 KMOJ.
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0: 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A little bit of Luther Vandross talking about "Till My Baby Come Home." Think about you and I'd rather. Them three back to back, nothing but hits in the crates in the first place. 25 minutes after the hour, 5 o'clock within the Twin Cities. 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

trying. However I felt about it, it's just how I feel about it, you know what I'm saying? I ain't too much got to do no explaining what's going on. You know, I'm going on, you know what I mean? Man.

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2: 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Charles Chaz Millionaire Dillon, the legendary Twin Cities radio DJ, community advocate, and longstanding voice on North Minneapolis' 89.9 KMOJ The People Station, passed away August 23, 2026, at the age of 61. Those of us in the Minnesota broadcasting and music communities are deeply mourning his loss, remembering him as a foundational pillar of local culture, a passionate mentor to neighborhood youth, and a fierce advocate for local artists. Known affectionately on the airwaves as Mr. 612, Dillon spent over four decades serving the Twin Cities community. Dillon first joined KMOJ Radio in 1981. For generations of listeners, he was best known as the weekly host of Jazz Reflections on Sunday afternoons, where he shared his immense knowledge of jazz music. Later in his career, he also expanded his reach by hosting the Saturday morning show, Flight 612, on North Minneapolis Community Station 98.9 KRSM. Beyond the studio, Dillon traveled the world, working with massive R&B and soul icons like Alexander O'Neal, Patti LaBelle, Sherelle, and Stephanie Mills. He was also a talented White House press photographer who documented President Barack Obama and First Lady Michelle Obama. Following his passing, tributes have poured in from station executives, local artists, and listeners. Our very own KMOJ General Manager Freddie Bell released a statement expressing gratitude for his decades of service, noting that although the microphone may now be silent, your legacy will continue to speak. Dillon's daughter, musician Mars Lovejoy, recalled that her father's passion started when he began DJing at just 14 years old, emphasizing how deeply committed he remained to helping others feel seen and welcomed. To keep his impact alive, his family has established a GoFundMe campaign for the Chaz Vision Media Legacy Fund. This fund aims to create a lasting tribute supporting music, media, and community empowerment initiatives in North Minneapolis, aligning perfectly with KMOJ's active transition into its new Forever Home Community Hub.
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1: It's time for the Community's Choice to let you know about some of the upcoming events in the community. I'm Kim Haley. The Israel God presents the Memorial of the Blowing of the Trumpet Service on Saturday, September 12th, beginning at 12 noon. The Israel God Church is located at 2922 Cedar Avenue in South Minneapolis. For more information, 612-886-3972. Minnesota Acts Now, an organization of Liberian women in Minnesota, and the Salvation Army presents the 15th Annual National Homeless Day on Saturday, September 12th, beginning at 5 p.m. There will be free haircuts, drug and alcohol counseling, food, music, and more. It takes place at the Salvation Army, 1010 Curry Avenue in South Minneapolis. The Codwells Art Exhibit, celebrating creativity, family, legacy. It's featuring six Codwell artists on Sunday, September 13th, 1 to 4 p.m. at 229 Irving Avenue in North Minneapolis. 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Guest speakers include Thomas Berry, Lisa Clemens, and Dr. Rhonda Jackson, and more. For more information, 612-302-3156. The Smiley Foundation presents Beyond the Smile. It's a suicide awareness walk on September 20th, 12 to 4 p.m. at North Commons Park, 1801 James Avenue North in Minneapolis. 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I'm Kim Haley, and may the Lord God bless you real good.

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4: I'm Amber Payton with BIN News Now. New York's fire department is honoring first responders lost on 9/11 with memorial services across New York City.
5: And we gather today in this sacred space of memory, surrounded by the living history, the valor.
4: The department is also remembering the 343 firefighters killed that day and those who later died from 9/11 related illnesses. Former Vice President Kamala Harris is heading to Georgia to campaign for Senator John Ossoff and support Democratic gubernatorial candidate Keisha Lance Bottoms. Harris will headline a Fulton County Democratic fundraiser on October 30th, just days before the November election. And a Florida court has dismissed charges against rapper Kodak Black tied to allegations he fled and resisted police during a traffic stop. The judge cited a lack of evidence, and Kodak's attorney says video and deputy testimony helped challenge the case. 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

0: Thank you for tuning in to Voices. I am Sam Simmons, and I am joined by...
1: Jatown White. Happy Friday, Minneapolis. I was looking at my phone just now. It's September 11th. I went all day and totally didn't acknowledge that. So I just want to acknowledge that it's September 11th, and it's Friday.
0: Okay.
1: Yeah. How was your week?
0: I don't remember.
1: That was a busy weekend, my friend. Oh, my God. You must have been moving and grooving.
0: No, I don't know about the groove piece. I know I've been moving.
1: You've been moving?
0: Yeah. I'm over, you know, we'll groove later.
1: Had to move this week.
0: Yeah, well, you know, I got to get stuff taken care of.
1: Yeah. How are the guys?
0: They're good for the most part.
1: Yeah. How did group go? I know you and I touched base, and it was going good, but how did it finish?
0: It went, they actually really enjoyed the video that we were showing that day.
1: Right
0: you
1: on.
0: You know, they related to it quite a bit. So it was a good day with that, and, you know, trying to get through. I know that we ain't been live in a while.
1: Yeah, I got some people talking about, you're going to be on the radio tonight? Yeah, we are live tonight.
0: Yeah. So why don't you get us started?
1: Yes, sir. Happy Friday again. We're going to talk about the evolution of child support. We're going to get an update today. So in the studio, we have Dr. Trish Schoppenhammer. Did I get it? Schoppenhammer.
2: Schoppenhammer.
1: Dang it. I said last time I was going to get it right. Schoppenhammer. Director of the Child Support Services Division in Ramsey County. Ramsey County, I got to shorten up her title. Jesus. Director of Child Support Services Division of Ramsey County. We also have Guy Bowling, one of Minneapolis' favorite people, planning specialist with the Ramsey County Child Support. And I was just sharing that I'm really excited to have this conversation today. And I love that it's right around back to school time. On the heels, as Guy educated me of Child Support Awareness Month, which was August. So why don't we jump right in? Dr. Trish, would you tell the listening audience a little bit about yourself?
2: Yeah, of course. I've been working in child support for 29 years. I had my 29th anniversary last month, so that's a long, long time in child support. I'm a mom. I'm a grandma. I've got kids and grandkids all over the place. I've been raising kids for 45 years straight without a break. I like to make sure people know there's no break in there.
1: I was just saying, I want to quit.
2: I still have a 16-year-old at home, so I know all about raising kids. I know how expensive it is to raise kids, and I know how much of a difference it can make when families get the financial support they need.
1: Yeah, right on, Dr. Trish. Thank you. Guy?
3: Yeah, absolutely. I was sharing with Trish earlier. I was like, our community needs to know we're right here in the neighborhood, and, you know, we're here from Ramsey County, but at the same time, I do some work as part of the leadership team working alongside of Trish, but I've been doing work in the community for a number of decades now, specifically with the focus on fathers, low-income fathers who have barriers in terms of being involved in the life of their children. But I'm here today with my hat on as a planning specialist with Ramsey County Child Support Services, but updating on kind of where we are and what we're doing. But also, as you said, Child Support Awareness Month was just last month, and here we are back to school.
1: Yeah.
3: I heard somebody mention today the S word in terms of enjoy the weather while you can, because you know what's coming. I said, we're not even going to go there.
1: Well, we'll see. It's been a weird weather season. Yeah, right, we'll see just how much of that S word we get.
3: That's right. That's right. That's right. That's right. That's a bad word. Yeah.
1: That's a bad word. We do need the moisture in the...
3: That's right.
1: I won't lie about that.
3: That's right.
1: Thank you both for sharing a little bit about yourself. Guy, the next question, let's go with you. What is the importance of recognizing the role of child support in helping children and families rise out of poverty?
3: Well, I know Trish is going to speak to this as well. I think it's all about economic stability for children. It can help family, obviously, meet their basic needs. And I think the other thing is, regular, consistent support, you know, reasonable support can reduce financial stress, you know, because that's a lot of stress that can happen with a family. And I think, and then, you know, when we're talking about the non-custodial parent, oftentimes that means dad, right? And then if it is dad, you know, that's the one that's paying his contributions really matter. His contributions all the way around, and not only just financially, but overall, emotionally, a number of different ways, and just his presence to having access and interacting with his kids. And I think the But financial support is only one part of a family relationship, that support for financially. And I think, you know, our whole approach now and what we've talked about before and where we're directing, we're going now differently than what we've been known for is a whole family centered approach. Look at the entire family in terms of, okay, we got one, you know, person who's the payer that we're looking to collect. But at the same time, what are also the other needs of the family? What are the needs of the custodial parent? What are the needs of the children? What are the needs of that whole family in general? And that's our new approach that we're going after, because we haven't always been known for that, but we also want to be able to share and change that perception of us.
1: Yeah, I love that you said reasonable support,
3: mm-hmm.
1: right? Reasonable support isn't necessarily financial,
3: mm-hmm.
1: right? But it's within reason. And so that language leans to the custodial parent giving some grace.
3: Mm-hmm.
1: I like the way that you threw that out. That's beautiful. I hope everybody else caught that too.
3: Yeah, absolutely.
1: Yeah, right on. Dr. Trish, it's been nearly 2 years since you guys first appeared on the show to discuss then the newly established Minnesota Department of Children, Youth, and Families. Can you provide us with an update?
2: I can give a little bit of an update. So I know that they've been working. The DCYF, Department of Children, Youth, and Families, is a state of Minnesota office that was broken apart from the bigger Department of Human Services, which was a huge, huge organization. And so they broke that piece off so that there would be more ability to focus on the needs of children, youth, and families. And those programs are big, and there's a huge amount of overlap between different programs that families are involved in and the needs of those families. So having that as a standalone department, I think, is really important. But I'm really coming from the Ramsey County perspective and our partnership with the state. And I think some really good things are happening there. There's been a focus on the whole families. And in child support and other parts of human services, I think it's important to think about, even if a parent doesn't live in the household with the child, and as Guy said, it's usually going to be the father, there's still a whole family. And if you ask a kid, I've seen this happen before, you ask a kid to draw, you know, a five-year-old to draw a picture of their family, mm-hmm. and if mom and dad don't live together, they're apart, that picture is probably still going to include dad,
1: mm-hmm.
2: Because that's who their family is. So how do we make sure that the services we provide include dads in ways that help them be a good father to their child and stay involved rather than to, you know, create divisions and push them away and make them seem like the only thing that they've got to offer is a child support payment because they've got so much more to offer.
1: Yeah.
2: And I think the state and DCYF has really taken a leadership role in promoting that whole family focus.
1: Yeah. When you guys say whole family, I think about the non-custodial parents that have more than one child in different households. And I'm wondering how or what you guys do as a whole family approach there, because those are still part of the family unit, right? They're still siblings, that they're still dad or they're still mom. But what do you guys do to help kind of bridge the gaps there?
2: Oh, my gosh. You know, that brings to mind a story, if I could tell a quick story.
1: Yes.
2: This was many, many years, probably 15 years ago or more, probably more than 15 years ago. And I was at court. And there was a father who was in court that day for whatever, you know, reason, making changes to his child support. And we wanted to bring all of his cases in at the same time. So he had two different moms there,
1: mm-hmm.
2: and they brought their kids.
1: Mm.
2: And those kids didn't know each other.
3: Mm.
2: And so you had this moment in the courtroom, but in the waiting area,
1: mm-hmm.
2: Where these kids are coming together and these moms are coming together and they're talking to each other and the kids are seeing each other and the dad's just kind of taking it all in. And so that's what came to mind when you were talking about that. Mm-hmm. But, there's been some conversations recently at the federal level, like how do we set child support obligations? You know, Guy talked about child support being reasonable.
1: Mm-hmm.
2: So there's lots of ways that it's reasonable, but one way that it needs to be reasonable is that it's something somebody can afford.
1: Right.
2: It needs to be affordable.
3: Mm-hmm.
2: And if you have kids in different households, your money starts to get spread really thin. So how do you make sure that this, you know, one particular group of siblings isn't getting, you know, $800 a month in child support?
1: Mm-hmm.
2: And then the next child who just happened to be born later is getting $50 a month. And what can
1: mm-hmm,
2: we do
1: mm-hmm.
2: with our policies to make that a more fair situation so that all the kids are getting treated equally?
1: Yeah.
2: So that's important for us to think about. And once you have those situations where somebody owes child support to multiple families, like I said, that money gets spread so thin, yeah. and then you can leave that dad with nothing left.
1: Yeah.
2: They can barely make their rent. They can barely get by taking care of themselves. And then when they do have their time with their child, they can't take them anywhere. They can't do anything with them because there's just not enough money to go around. Mm-hmm. And that's one of the biggest challenges, I think, in the child support program.
1: Yeah. It makes me think about some of the work that Sam does and the stress
3: mm-hmm.
1: on a father. I've heard him say a time or two that a mom can be stressed by saying, "I'm pregnant." Mm. And so can dads be stressed mm. by hearing mm-hmm. you're right. mm-hmm. And so that's mm-hmm. one way they can be stressed, right?
3: Mm-hmm.
1: And then I've heard him also talk about how that stress leads to having more children in different households, right? Because we use sex as an outlet
3: mm-hmm.
1: to satisfy that mm-hmm. that stress we haven't named because of mm-hmm. these types of glitches in the matrix, if you will, right? On the flip side, there's some education, too, that can be had for parents who are non-custodial, whether they're mom or dad, because there are moms who are non-custodial parents, right?
3: Mm-hmm.
1: On how to prevent unnecessary pregnancies, right? Or I don't want to say a kid is ever unwanted, but surprise, you're not ready for. And that should be community led. So I'm glad you guys are having these conversations at a federal level. My eyebrows went up like, yes, because that's mm-hmm. where it can't just happen at a community's or a state level. The feds have to be a part of this conversation. Go ahead, Sam.
0: You know, when I was thinking about what you were saying, when we were talking about multiple children, and I'm thinking about what having this conversation many years ago, and somebody in the system said, well, they should have thought about that before they laid down.
1: Mm.
0: You know, there was never a lot of compassion for men
1: yeah.
0: in fathers when it came to this conversation.
1: Yeah.
0: Right. And so that was the first thing, because I've dealt with folks in the system. They will say that's exactly what they will say.
1: Yeah.
0: You know, why? You know, I didn't, you know. But I'm glad to hear that.
1: Yeah.
0: You know.
1: And it's happening. That conversation had to be at a federal level. Like, that is so cool.
0: Yeah.
1: Yeah.
0: Because I know, you know, when I was dealing with child support many hundred years ago, that I ran into that situation about multiple children.
1: Mm.
0: But not mine, but multiple children on the case.
3: Mm-hmm.
0: You know, and that whole thing about, you know, the first child getting the larger amount and every child after that was a $50, you
1: My
0: know,
1: God.
0: I read the policy before I went to the court.
1: Yeah.
0: And brought that up, you know, and the county said, talk to that man, because the oldest child wasn't mine.
1: Right.
0: You know.
1: Right.
0: So, yeah, that brings back certain things.
1: Are you a little triggered?
0: Yeah, because you know the thing is, I was on workers' comp, and you know I laid out I went in, laid out all
1: that's
0: my bills.
1: That's a whole nother beast,
0: you know. And I was paying child support; they just wanted to raise it, and that was what the deal was.
1: Yeah, yeah.
0: And they had the number right, which was $250, straight off the top, right?
1: This is $250.
0: Yeah, you know that's straight off the top, and keep insurance, and so you know.
1: Yeah.
0: I remember those days.
1: Yeah, that's kind of what, like, Dr. Trish was just talking about, that it leaves dad with nothing. And then when he can't do anything, that's that stress.
3: Yeah.
1: Right? My kids are with me for my weekend, and we can't leave. Or I can't do. Maybe he can't even put food. They can't even put food in the house.
0: And still will be challenged.
1: Yeah.
0: And still will be talked bad about by other folks within the community.
1: Yeah.
0: You know,
1: yeah, layered. It's layered.
0: Yeah.
1: Thank you both for letting me go off script a little bit. But you guys know how we are. We get a conversation going in here.
3: I just want to add to that. I think part of it is that constant awareness and education about the consequences of the decisions. And I think you said a term earlier when we were off air about parenting wasn't sexy for some. Which
1: my kids don't have no kids. Yeah. I didn't make parenting look sexy.
3: Right. That's deterrent to having children, right? But that's the information that has to be out there and has to be educated about it because, mm-hmm. like you said, there's an explanation behind why you use that term, like mm-hmm, you said.
1: Mm-hmm.
3: And so as folks folks are trying to understand what comes with decisions that you're doing that basically could have you suffer these consequences, unfortunately. Yeah. I think getting that information ahead of time, knowing about what you can do about it and knowing what how you can stop it, so to speak. Right. But also part of the what the fatherhood programs do, they talk about and educate about preventing subsequent pregnancies.
1: Yes, come
3: you
1: on.
3: Find yourself in this situation. We're trying to prevent you from doing this. And if you keep, as you were saying earlier, and I know Sam talks about using interaction and intimacy as a coping mechanism, here you're going to find yourself back in that similar position. So having that information, pounding the information, educating folks, and then saying, here's the result. But in the meantime, this work with you to support you to how to manage all the households that you have right now, but also give you opportunities to be able to do things with your kids in a way that doesn't cost anything, right? So these programs have these folks being a part of different services, being a part of different activities, but more importantly, help them cope with their current situation, support them in understanding how they can prevent themselves from being in a situation moving forward.
1: We don't have to have kids.
3: Right.
1: Right. And when we do have kids, it's okay to plan kids.
3: Right.
1: Yeah. Kids deserve to have a stable, safe,
3: loving
1: home, that's with one or both parents.
3: Right.
1: But we can plan that.
3: Sure.
1: Right.
3: Sure.
1: So some preventative.
3: Absolutely.
1: I come from an age where teenage pregnancy was the highlight of conversations. I was a teen mom. And that's probably why my kids don't have kids. Right. It was terribly difficult. And so that was preventative enough for me that I didn't want to have multiple fathers and I didn't want to have multiple children I couldn't feed. And so getting some of that information to them to make their own decisions as adults now is absolutely probably one of the best things I've ever done as a parent. They may not think so, but
3: absolutely.
1: How are you progressing? We'll go with you, Guy. How are you progressing on the goals set forth for the newly formed Minnesota Department of Children, Youth, and Families? That might have been a better question for you, Miss Trish. Yeah, go ahead, Dr. Trish. Guy's now nodding his head to you. Like, that's a Dr. Trish.
2: Well, again, so that's the State Department. So what we're doing in our partnership with Ramsey County is with the state and some of the other counties around the state as well. We've partnered with them on a couple different things. One is the Path to Parenthood grant, which I know Guy was involved in. Mm-hmm. And that's a really good example, I think, of sharing information with people ahead of them becoming parents so that they understand the full responsibilities of parenthood. And that's a curriculum that was developed through a grant that we were able to participate in. And another grant that I think is really important that we're working on with the state that fits in with their whole family philosophy is what is called the SAVES grant. And it's about getting safe access for victims of domestic violence to the child support system, to child support payments. And historically, we haven't really taken that into consideration the way that we could have or should have. So we have a lot to learn. In the old days, we thought, well, we'll keep their address confidential. That's all we can really do. And there's so much more to that. And I actually, keeping the address confidential sometimes doesn't make any difference because people might already know where each other lives. Mm-hmm. But to take a step in the child support program that could trigger somebody to react in a way that puts the other parent in danger, and making sure that the custodial parent, the parent who receives child support, is aware of what actions we're taking and has a say in whether or not we're going to take those steps and decide whether or not they want to be in our system and what's safe for them and what's safe for their child. But the thing is that the people who have experienced domestic violence need child support just as much as anybody. Mm-hmm. Financial barriers are one of the biggest reasons why survivors don't leave. So for us to learn more and more about how we can safely provide child support services to folks has been a really important thing that we're doing now. And I'm proud of that work. And that's one of the many things that we're doing in partnership with the state.
1: Love the grant. Path to Parenthood. Mm-hmm. Yeah. Pathway,
2: path to parenthood. Path
3: yeah, it's parenthood. A 10-week curriculum designed to work with justice-impacted youth to give them information ahead of time about not only parent education, but child support information and kind of how it works, how it's calculated, and just kind of all the ins and outs. Mm-hmm. So getting in front of it as opposed to intervening when it's already happening, and so giving them the information, having them an opportunity to be able to discuss the topics that within that 10-week curriculum that we have, and also engaging with partners who are referring folks that they believe that are the folks who need to be able to get this information ahead of time so we can get in front of it as opposed to intervening with it or after the fact.
1: Love that.
3: For sure.
1: I love when y'all come on the show. I learn so much. All right, Dr. Trish, I know we got to get ready to go on a break, but I want to ask you, because Guy already answered his question earlier. Why is this issue? Now, before I say this, Dr. Trish, say your last name for me again.
2: Scopehammer.
1: Scopehammer. Why is this important, this issue important for you? You could be doing anything, Dr. Trish. And but for 29 years, you have been taking the time to carefully reinvent, help reinvent the child support system for parents here in the state of Minnesota. Why is that important to you?
2: It's important for a lot of reasons. And I love the changes that I've seen, the evolution of child support that we've seen over the last 29 years. But I was a single mom. I had two kids by the time I was 24, divorced, had been in a domestic violence situation. I had a part-time job making $5 an hour.
1: $5 an hour?
2: That's, well, it was in the 80s. I mean, old. So, okay.
1: But still, I'm old.
2: So the idea that I needed help, I needed financial mm-hmm. help. Mm-hmm. And fortunately, my family was very supportive. I didn't get child support regularly back in those days. And when I did get child support, it made a big difference. And so child support was important. But I've also seen the other side of it with the fathers. I've got two different fathers. Both are deceased now, but three children with two different fathers. But I've also raised some grandchildren as a single mm-hmm. grandparent.
3: Mm-hmm.
2: And seeing the challenges that that those men faced in their own lives and knowing that for them to be able to hold steady employment when they're dealing with substance abuse or mental health issues or whatever they're mm-hmm. struggling with, and to have a system that just wanted to hammer them. And yeah, I needed child support and I wanted them to pay, but I didn't want to see them go to jail. I didn't want to see them be poor. I knew they were dealing with bigger issues sometimes than just what my needs were, what the kids' needs were. You can't be, you can't support your kids if you can't take care of yourself.
1: Yeah.
2: And so recognizing the challenges that people have, what real life is like for people, I think has really kept me engaged with wanting to improve the system and make sure that we really know how to best serve families. It's one thing to sit up in an office and say, I know how child support should work. If you've never been a custodial parent, you've never been owed child support, you've never had to pay child support, you've never seen the messiness of life mm-hmm. in the way that a single parent has or somebody who owes child support.
1: Yes.
2: So I'm kind of rambling on about that, but I think it's really important that we engage people with lived experience and that we listen to the things that they're telling us when the system works for them, when it doesn't work for them. If a mom calls me and says, why did you suspend his driver's license? My response 15, 20 years ago was, well, because he wasn't paying his child support, and that's what we're supposed to do. And then I almost want to pat myself on the back because I did what the system told me to do. Uh-huh. And then she says, yeah, but I know he's not working right now. He's in a bad place. You know, he injured his back or whatever the thing was that happened. But he picks the kids up from school, and now I've got a mess on my hands. Mm-hmm. Why didn't we talk to her in the first place?
1: My goodness.
2: And find out what we could do that would help get child support into the household without causing a bigger problem.
1: Right.
2: And I think that's really important. That's what's kept me engaged, is that there's opportunities to improve.
1: Yeah. See, I liked you before today anyway. I really, really like you now. Right on, Dr. Trish. The issue is important. I'm really glad you guys are here. I was just saying that we probably should have you back around holiday time, mm-hmm. should there be any updates or if you would like to, because that's a time where child support gets sticky again
3: mm-hmm.
1: In conversation in mm-hmm. way of parenting time and things of that nature. Sam, what are we listening to on break?
0: Reach Forward by George Duke.
1: All right. I've not heard this. Enjoy the tunes, Minneapolis. We'll be back after the break.

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1: Welcome to Voices. 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

0: Welcome back to Voices. I am Jatan White in the studio with none other than the Sam Simmons on this fine Friday. We're having a conversation about the evolution of child support. We're getting an update in the studio. We have Dr. Trish and our friend. We just claimed you in Minneapolis. Minneapolis' very own Guy Bowling. Guy, we want to start the second half talking to you a little bit. You were recently accepted into the Humphrey Policy Fellows Program. Congratulations.
1: Thank you.
0: On the nation's most esteemed public affairs leadership experiences. One of the nation's most esteemed public affairs leadership experiences. This is a really big honor. And you have a lot of work to do. We should give a little attention to some of that if we
1: sure,
0: could.
1: Sure, sure.
0: Tell us about the Humphrey Policy Fellows Program.
1: Yeah. I think it's okay. Here we go. I definitely was really excited about it and recently was selected, as you were saying, Jatan. It's the Humphrey Policy Fellows Program, and then it's connected. I'm really excited about it because it's connected to work that I'm doing and what we're talking about right now.
0: Right on.
1: And so I was honored to be selected. As a matter of fact, we just kicked it off today. We just kicked
0: it off
1: today.
0: Oh, nice.
1: Yeah, for sure. Over at the Humphrey Institute of Public Affairs. And so I was one of 35 leaders from across Minnesota for the 2026-2027 policy fellows at the U of M. It's a 9-month leadership public policy program. It's 35 leaders statewide.
0: Wow.
1: They represent government, nonprofit, and business sectors. And it's an engagement also with public officials and policy experts. I mean, that's the great thing. You learn so much and you can learn from different perspectives and you learn from different folks in leadership positions who want to come together and intersect with one another to be able to talk about what it means to be a leader within your specific sector. But also working across sectors with other folks.
0: Right.
1: And the other thing is, it's all about leadership development. I've been fortunate enough to be able to be a leader for some time in leadership roles.
0: Mm-hmm.
1: And it's also further developing, you know, my skills and knowledge as it relates to being impactful and effective as a leader. And I think the other part of it is collaboration across different perspectives of so many different people and so many different things. And so you get a chance to learn from another, ask the hard questions, deal with the difficulties, confrontation if necessary, but also what are the solutions? And I think the other part of it, and then they finalize it by taking us out to Washington, D.C. on a trip.
0: DC.
1: We all go together. We get a chance to visit with legislators, do some public policy stuff.
0: Yes.
1: We get an opportunity to work on our project and actually get a chance to be in D.C. for a whole week. And so I'm just looking forward to being a part of the whole thing with this cohort, a bunch of wonderful people, diverse backgrounds, diverse experiences, but also came because they want to do better and do good for the community. And so I'm just happy to be a part of it because it's only going to help me with the current work that I'm doing
0: right.
1: in the capacity that I'm in, but also bringing people together and building bridges. I think that's really what it's about, because oftentimes you don't get all those people that represents all those different sectors in the room together to talk about solutions on how they can better work together and intersect with one another.
0: It's funny that all those different sectors actually have an impact on child support.
1: 100%.
0: So I like that you're in the room, in fact at the table, not just in the room. What are some of the facts that contribute? I'm skipping something. How is child support addressing its relationship with fathers?
1: Oh, I think I had some information about that. A whole lot of ways. I think we've come a long way based on what you were saying tonight in terms of the title of the show, The Evolution of Fatherhood and the Evolution of Child Support. Because we typically were known to just be enforcement. You know, we typically, the perception was grab folks by the ankles, particularly fathers, shake change out of their pockets.
0: That pretty much
1: was it. But now we're leaning more towards going into engaging with men and fathers. And also, I like to say responsible, but also holding them accountable, but providing them with support. I think we're continuing to recognize that fathers need to be part of the conversation, though. You got to talk to them. You got to listen to them. And I think we have responsibilities not only to enforce our orders and enforce, you know, fathers to be compliant, but at the same time, we also have an opportunity to build relationships with them and engage with them, because there's so many reasons that that they're not involved. And I think where we're going now, the direction in terms of what my role has been and what I've worked with Trish and worked with the team. So we're doing everything in terms of more community outreach, getting out there, educating. I mean, they can't see me. The audience can't see me, but I got
0: he's in here looking very fly.
1: I got my child support shirt on today. And so normally I'd be like, what do you got on? But I know now what we represent and what we're trying to do. So anybody that got questions about it, I'm proudly say, this is what we're doing now. We're changing that perception, that image. And I think the other things we're doing is we're partnering with other organizations, you know, fatherhood programs, employment programs,
0: nice.
1: Other resources, that the fathers who, or not custodial parents need. Parent education, how important that is. So we partner with Father Project. We partner, as Trisha was saying, using the Path to Parenting curriculum. We're doing that and working with youth and young people trying to get ahead of it. And then also, too, we do presentations. I was just asking Sam about talking to fathers in other groups about kind of the impact that child support has had on them. So we listen to them. We have focus groups and talking to them. So a number of different things that we're doing in the community. But I think most importantly, I think what's critical, because it's complex and there's a lot of layers to it, just making the information easier to understand.
0: Yeah.
1: And how you, once you understand it, how, what you can do about it, because there's a lot you can do, but then how do you navigate your own situation as well as the system to be able to help you be able to be reasonable in terms of what you owe,
0: come
1: in terms
0: on,
1: of what you pay.
0: You said navigate for yourself first.
1: Yeah.
0: Right. That makes me think a lot about my friend Jeff Williams, being able to control yourself and your state of mind first so that you can make healthy decisions so that you can navigate without so much frustration. Because all systems are going to be some level of stress and frustration, but not so much frustration where you just don't want to even finish a phone call or go to a meeting.
1: Because when, you know, I think I have often shared this in community, is like a lot of times when you don't have the guidance and direction on what to do in certain circumstances, typically when you don't know what to do because you don't know what to do, what do we do?
0: Yeah.
1: Nothing.
0: Yeah. Come on, man.
1: Right. We don't do anything.
0: Yeah.
1: And then here comes the frustration. Here comes the stress. And then that plays out in so many different ways within the family.
0: Yes, yes, yes. Loving this conversation. Ms. Trish, Dr. Trish. You said something interesting earlier, and we're going over to you for a special set of questions. But one of the things I wanted to come back to is you talked about you were a single grandmother for a little while. And that is a real thing in community. There are non-custodial parents, both mother and father are both non-custodial, wherein grandmas or grandpas or grandmas and grandpas are raising children. I'm wondering if you could share with the listening audience, if you are a single grandparent and you're raising children, what resources are available to you through the child support system?
2: Well, as a grandparent, you can apply for child support services.
0: Okay.
2: And try to get support from both the mom and the dad if they're alive and in a position where they can pay.
0: Mm-hmm.
2: So that's one option. There's also if a grandparent needed to use any type of like MFIP or child care assistance or medical assistance, that's going to put them in the child support program. And that can be a little bit concerning. And I think that's one of those areas that we've got continued evolution to do. So if I'm taking care of, say I'm taking care of my grandchild and the circumstances are such that maybe one parent might be in prison, one parent might have substance abuse issues, but I need to get some financial assistance for that child, so I go to apply for MFIP, and then that puts me in child support.
0: Mm.
2: That gives me a child support case.
0: Right.
2: And I don't want to set my, my child up or my child, my adult child into a situation where they now owe child support to the state of Minnesota, and then they've got a big arrears balance and things like that I know they can't pay because of their circumstances. And I think that might keep people away from applying for those kind of public assistance programs. And it's unfortunate, but that's what happens. But yes, you can have a child support case as a grandparent and get child support if the parents are able to pay.
0: Right on. Thank you.
2: Yeah.
0: I didn't want to let that go because I wonder if there are any grandparents listening. And they're like, hey, what about us? We got kids.
2: Mm-hmm.
0: All right. So a special set of questions for you, Dr. Trish. Can you talk a little bit about the importance of including and listening to individuals with lived experience? You talked about this earlier that you guys make an effort. You shared a story earlier, in fact. I wonder if you can go a little bit deeper and talk a little bit more about what does that listening look like? And then what do you do with that data once it's shared with you?
2: Yeah. So a couple things, and I'll probably defer to Guy in a second here, but there's been a big push across the child support professional community to do lived experience initiatives and get people in the room and let them share their insights, their experiences with the child support program so we can figure out what policies should change, what procedures should change, how we can communicate better. And one thing I've always said is it's important to do initiatives like that, but sometimes that seems like it's a big effort, and you might not have funding and some of that, but we get lived experience input every single day when we talk to folks on the phone or when they come and visit us at our service centers. So we need to really be listening to that. And if you hear a complaint or an issue come up again and again, there's something there, and then you should probably see what you can do to fix that. And one of the things that the state of Minnesota has been involved in recently is a grant. We love getting state grants. and that's one thing I love about our state child support offices. They want to get this grant money. They want to do these initiatives and these pilot programs. But one was Advancing Equity grant in child support. And there was a partnership with Research in Action to create a lived experience group and get input. They're working on the final report now, and hopefully that comes out this fall. But that's where I'm going to defer to Guy a little bit to talk about what you were a part of that, bringing people together to talk about their experiences with child support. And I know there was a lot of people that volunteered for the positions that were open. And if you want to tell us a little bit more about that, that'd be great.
1: Yeah, it was just an opportunity for about 18 folks that came together to basically have their voices heard, to talk about kind of what their experiences have been within the system itself. And these were parents on both sides, right? Mm. We were folks who were paying as well as folks that were receiving payment. And we wanted to hear their voices in terms of what the experience was like in terms of their dealings with child support. And I think the other part of it, too, is that parents had an opportunity to be listened to. Right. And you definitely had non-custodial parents that said, you know what, oftentimes I don't feel like I'm being heard. My voice doesn't matter. And I haven't had the platform to speak to it because I don't know if anybody's even listening when I do. And so this was an opportunity to speak with folks connected to the state that were collecting this information through a partnership with, as Trish was saying, with Research in Action. Well, we're trying to get this information from you. So we want to take this back and we want to be able to share it in terms of what you said. And so it was really empowering for those folks. And we thought that we wasn't going to get enough people to be sign up to be a part of it. And we only had 18 slots, but I think there were hundreds of people that actually signed up to be a part of it. There was no stipend. There was no incentive. All it was your voice could be heard on this platform to share information about what your experiences were like. And that was absolutely incredible. And we did that for a matter of months, just asking questions, learning about this, listening to, and more specifically, listen to fathers in terms of, what are the barriers that prevent you from fulfilling your child support obligation? And we learned so much from everything, from the things that people may or may not know, but definitely within my work and in terms of with fathers over the years, everything from just I was unemployed or I'm underemployed, I'm not making anything, I got multiple houses that I'm responsible for. I don't even have a home. My housing, I'm back and forth. I'm sleeping on friends' couches, family's couches. Transportation, I can barely even get around. I also have debt. I have arrears. How can I pay this? I can't pay my regular payments. How am I going to pay something this old? Right. I can't even pay what I'm even needing to pay now. So you had to hear that. So what do you do about that? And I think some other things that we learned. And then I don't have a constant connection and access to my children. So that was part of the thing that we learned, and that was traumatic for them in terms of I haven't seen my child. And then when I do see my child, if I don't have the resources to be able to fulfill a responsibility financially, that hurts. Yes. So I'd rather not even be involved if I can't do anything. And so we have to educate to say, but it's more than just the financial piece. It's your presence. It's the connection that you're having. And I think the other thing we learned is just a lot of the parents, both parents receiving payment as well as parents making the payments, they just had a fear and distrust of the system.
0: Ooh. I mean, some of the things you're saying right now, it feels like Sam is sitting across from me. He talks a lot about this when he's talking about his work in community with some of the different organizations, even in conversation, as well as some of the folks that he has in some of his different groups. Again, that stress on the father one, right?
1: Yeah.
0: And the expectation that he's, this is what dads are supposed to do when you're in, when you're attached to the child support system. That's another layer of stress, but then the expectation of the custodial parent on what that really means for them. So love that you guys are giving the education on both sides. Go ahead, Sam. Oh, okay, my bad. So,
1: and the only part I wanted to add to that too is what we also learned from listening to them is that they say, well, you know, don't just look at the unpaid child support balance as a number. Look at me in the set of circumstances that got me in the position that I am, and look at me as the person behind that number. That's something that we also learn in terms of I'm more than just that number you're looking at in terms of, oh, what are the other things that's involved in terms of my circumstances for certain.
0: Absolutely. That's a good segue, because one of the next questions we have for Dr. Trish is could you provide us an update on the policy change that might interest our listeners around driver's license suspensions, arrears forgiveness, credit bureau reporting? I don't know how if people know a lot that your credit can be hugely impacted by the lack of payment of your child support. And then paternity establishment.
2: Okay, so I'll start with driver's license suspension. So Minnesota law changed a couple of years ago, and now there is more discretion that a caseworker can use to decide not to suspend somebody's child or to suspend somebody's driver's license if they haven't paid their child support. And there's a list of reasons in Minnesota law that would be sort of, I wouldn't say excuses, but reasons is the right word, reasons why you should not suspend somebody's driver's license. And that could be, you know, anything from them coming out of an incarceration situation where they need some time to enter back into the workforce and things like that. You don't want to suspend their driver's license during that time. Or if they're struggling with substance abuse and they're in a treatment program and they're not paying their child support right. because it's a residential program and they can't work during that time. So those are some of the reasons why we would choose not to suspend somebody's driver's license. And then just reaching out to the parents, and I talked about that earlier, but calling them both. And if you can get a hold of them, having a conversation about, you know, if you're talking to the parent who was supposed to pay child support, what are your barriers? Like I said, let's learn what those barriers are. And if you need some services, we can try to connect you. And talking to the parent who's supposed to receive child support to find out if they think it's even going to be impactful. And if it doesn't help, then it shouldn't be done, because the idea is not to punish somebody.
0: Right.
2: The idea is to get child support payments. I could go on for a long time on this, but Credit Bureau, if you're not paying your child support, you get reported to the Credit Bureau. That also used to be something that was done automatically. And in recent years, Minnesota law changed, and so now it's not automatic anymore. The caseworker has the discretion, again, to get somebody to enter into a payment agreement so that they don't get reported. And there's been a lot of discussion about this, and I think a lot more discussion needs to happen to make sure that we have the policy right and that we get it right. Mm. Personal thought is that the consequences of credit bureau reporting are just too much to make it worthwhile. And, you know, I think it needs to be studied more. Do we really see it being an effective tool to get child support paid, or does it just cause hardship for parents? There's so much you can't do if your credit's not good.
0: That's right.
2: And then arrears forgiveness. We've had arrears forgiveness policy in Ramsey County for, probably a good 20 years.
1: Yeah.
2: And I remember before we had a law that let us do it, we crafted some different pieces of law together to say, here's where we have the authority to forgive arrears that are owed to the state. And arrears are owed to the state when a family's on public assistance. They're owed to the

0: are enemies of each other,
1: mm-hmm.
0: and want to see the other person, you know, pay all of the past arrears and, you know, do all the things that they were supposed to do, and maybe even feeling a little bit punitive or vindictive. I forgave child support arrears for my former husband because I knew that his circumstances were really difficult. There's a lot of people willing to do that. So that's a really great tool to help get people out from under that debt. And one thing we've learned in some of the studies we've done, I love research, I love studies, and one of the things that we've learned along the way is that financial stress can really affect people's mental health. And we know that anybody that works with people and has ever experienced debt or worked with people who are in debt knows that the stress that causes. But child support debt specifically has an even more impactful, it has a more negative impact on somebody's mental health.
2: Mm.
0: So we know that child support arrears are really problematic, and that's an important thing for us to think about. Paternity establishment, I could go on for this for hours. So paternity establishment, for those that aren't familiar with the language, is getting a parent legally in the role of father. So in Minnesota and in most places, a mother is legally the mother of a child because she gave birth.
2: Right.
0: That makes you the legal parent. But for a father, you have couple of different ways that you can be the legal father. One is if you're married, you're going to be considered the legal father. The other is if you sign a document in Minnesota called a recognition of parentage. Mm-hmm. A lot of people think of that as, I signed the birth certificate at the hospital. That's what I hear a lot. I signed the birth certificate at the hospital. You're not actually signing the birth certificate. You're signing a document called a recognition of parentage. That gives you that status of being that child's legal father. Mm-hmm. But what it doesn't do is give you any custody or parenting time. Mm-hmm. You have to do a court action then to get any custody or parenting time. One of the things that we do in the child support office that I think is really important for families, we establish legal paternity. So if you didn't sign a recognition of parentage when the child was born, and you're a dad, we're going to do an legal action that establishes you as the father of that child legally. And in that action, we can address custody, parenting time, and the child's legal name. So if that stuff hasn't been done already, we can do that. And we also do genetic testing on the vast majority of all of our cases. So if there's ever any question about who the biological father is, that genetic testing is going to answer that question. And so I hear from a lot of dads that I talk to that they don't get to see their kids. They don't have access to their kids. They never have had any custody or parenting time orders. And in that situation, the mother can act as gatekeeper to that child. And that happens. Mm-hmm. And for a parent to be able to go in and take their own legal action to get parenting time or custody, it's very, very expensive. You have to hire a lawyer, or you have to be able to manage the system, and it's a lot for somebody.
2: Yeah. Wow. Lots I've learned tonight. I'm sure the listeners have learned a lot. I appreciate you both for being here today. If by chance people are pondering and have more questions, where can they reach out to get more information?
0: I should always bring that. So our phone number at Ramsey County is 651-266-3344. You can call that number if you have questions about your child support case, or if you just have general questions that you can ask to talk to me. Ask them to put you through to me, and I'll answer. I'll give you a call back and answer any questions you have.
2: Right on, Dr. Trish. 29 years, she's still taking calls. Thank you both for being here. We got to have you guys back for holiday time. What an important topic.
1: And they can reach me at 612-483-9719.
2: Oh, you giving out your personal number? You ain't going to just let them call to me? Okay.
1: They can call me directly.
2: Go ahead,
1: 612-483-9719. Yeah, and I answer
2: not
1: calls
2: abuse that,
1: in
2: yes.
1: Texas. Yeah, exactly.
2: Yeah, do not abuse guy.
1: Absolutely.
2: Thank you both, seriously, for coming and spending some time. Any last words from you, Sam, before I wrap us up?
3: Well, only thing I can say is I'm glad that when you're talking about consequences, when you got, like my clients, when you got folks who used to being punished, punishing them don't change their behavior.
2: Mm. Mm.
3: And a lot of men know how to be punished.
1: Mm-hmm.
3: They don't always know how to be loved.
1: Mm-hmm.
3: So I'm glad that, you know, because even if you think they should be punished under your little view, you know, punish it again. Punish somebody who's, you know, used to being punished. Don't necessarily affect their behavior because they don't know how to be punished. So let's get out of here.
2: Let's get out of here. Remember to tune into our, thank you both again. Remember to tune into our weekend public affairs beginning Saturday for opinions with Tiffany Washington, Q Bear, Latoya Wilson, and Tamiko Edwards. Wrapping up with Alpha.

0: 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And as always, I'm going to leave you with a quote from Jody Picoult. I'm sure I said that wrong. Forgive me. Being a parent wasn't just about bearing a child. It was about bearing witness to its life. Over to you, Sam.
1: A role model is one who is aware that the babies are watching and acts accordingly. And also, remember that the community is only as strong as the information is given. We'll be back next week, everybody. Be safe.

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